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My name is Liam, and I don't know if you'll know this or not. I've probably said this about, I don't know, 1,000 times by this point, but I really enjoy Chris Stapleton's earlier work before he went solo. I don't know if y'all are as big of fans of bluegrass as I am, but he was in a band called The Steel Drivers, and their first two albums are just like him at what I think is his best, because, I mean, you know, it's acoustic and it sounds great. Anyway, I guess it's just time. I've been taking up a lot of time. So I'm going to get out of here. I got George Strait with Write This Down to play me out on a 100.3 KOMX. I will see y'all tomorrow.

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Back in the day, Potts Farm was a place to go. 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
7: My granddaddy ranched down in East Tennessee. I guess that's where I got my need for speed. 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
3: I'm meteorologist Matthew Harding with your Texas Farm and Ranch forecast on the Texas Farm Bureau Radio Network. A tropical plume of moisture and an upper-level low will combine to bring scattered to numerous showers and thunderstorms to the western portions of the state as we go through the end of the week. Areas west of Interstate 27 are in a level 2 out of 4 risk for flash flooding today and Thursday, especially if thunderstorms train over the same areas. Overall rainfall amounts of up to 1 inch can be expected, with locally higher amounts possible, especially northwest of US 54 and the Panhandle. Elsewhere, the remainder of the state will be partly to mostly sunny today. There could be an isolated storm along the dying frontal boundary across central and eastern portions of the state, but most will stay dry. If you do see an isolated storm, torrential rainfall and some 30 to 40 mile per hour winds will be the main threats. Highs today will be coolest with the rain and storms in the Panhandle topping out around 80, while the rest of the state sees highs ranging through the 90s. The highest heat index values will be found in deep South Texas. Out in the Panhandle today, we'll see showers and thunderstorms likely through the day with highs in the lower 80s and a gusty southeast wind. Staying mostly cloudy and humid in West Texas today with highs in the mid to upper 80s. Mostly sunny in North Texas today with highs around 95. Mostly sunny in East Texas today, highs also in the mid 90s. In Central Texas, mostly sunny and hot today, highs in the upper 90s. It'll feel like 104 to 108 degrees. South Texas, we'll see partly sunny skies today. It'll be hot with highs around 100. It'll feel like 105 to 110 degrees. And on the Upper Gulf Coast, an isolated storm is possible today. Partly sunny otherwise with highs in the mid 90s. It'll feel like 100 to 104 degrees. I'm meteorologist Matthew Harding with your Texas Farm and Ranch forecast on the Texas Farm Bureau Radio Network.
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6: 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Good morning. My name is Aaron, and it is time for your morning show with me here at the country station. 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I hope everybody's having a good day. I don't even know if anybody listens to me this early. I'm sure somebody's driving. I hope you guys are having a good week. We got homecoming this weekend at Harvester Field, so if you're going to be out there, come say hi. We will be out there in full force. So if you're from the area or from visiting or anything like that, want to come out to homecoming this Friday at Zach Thomas Stadium, then you should. Because it's homecoming's always fun, and we're ready for it. Anyway, we're going to get in some music. It's going to be Diana Carter right here on your country station, KOMX 100.3. Thanks for tuning in.

KOMX 100.3, good morning, it's George Strait. We are finally out of that heat, I feel like, you know. I woke up at 64 degrees this morning. It has been fantastic, and I am not complaining one bit. We do have some hotter weather, it looks like, going to heat back up this weekend. But we're still not in the hundreds, and I'm going to be happy about no hundreds for a while. It does look like there's chances for rain. There are some storms that are accumulating here outside of Amarillo and Tucumcari and Dalhart. But, I'm not a weatherman. I'm just looking at the app, and it right now it's saying there are chances for rain around, around the morning. So this morning and tomorrow morning, or tonight and tomorrow morning is what it's saying. See, I'm not a weatherman. I'm just trying to give you guys the best advice that I can give you based off an app telling me what I can do. I do want to say, though, that's why we call it the Mostly Accurate Weather Report, because it's mostly accurate. We're basically just going to be within the numbers of all the others that are doing weather. And we're just going to listen to them because they go to school for it or something, you know. They do some training on it. We do not. We're just reading the forecast off of the sites. So, I would say that it is going to be cloudy, which is in the wind. It doesn't seem too windy. We might have up to about 20 mile per hour gusts, averaging about 12 miles an hour. On and off, 8 miles, really 8 to 13 throughout the day is what it's saying. So, that always changes around here, but I hope everybody's having a good day. I'm gonna go ahead and get back to the music. That was your Mostly Accurate Weather Report, brought to you by Mostly Music, located at 112 East Francis Street, your hometown music store, Pampa, Texas. Parker McCollum's coming up next.

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5: An early look at this season's crop production. I'm James Hunt with Around the Cap Rock on the Texas Farm Bureau Radio Network. Harvest is underway in the Texas Panhandle, and most of the corn, in fact, is already out of the field. But Texas A&M AgriLife agronomist Kevin Heflin says the results are not good.
6: There was a lot of corn that when it went to pollinate or silking, it essentially terminated and it either didn't make kernels or it didn't even make a cob. So there's a lot of producers that took a big hit on that because their crop really just didn't make. So if it was going for grain, they just went ahead and cut it for silage.
5: And we probably shouldn't be too optimistic about the outcome for other crops like cotton and sorghum. I asked Kevin Heflin for a ballpark estimate of how much production has been lost due to weather conditions this season.
6: If I had to guess, I would say anywhere between 40 and 50%, just as a guess, was probably lost from these extreme temperatures. Everybody goes back to 2011, you know, that was the worst year ever. And to me, this year has been really no different than 2011. We probably still had close to 50 days over 100. Back in August, I'd looked at the weather and we had already, from June to mid-August, we'd had 17 days over 103. Our total rainfall, or I shouldn't say rainfall, it's really just moisture, from now till last October is about 6 inches in the Amarillo area. That is not very much.
5: No, it is not. In fact, from October through August, National Weather Service numbers show Amarillo suffered 11 consecutive months of below normal precipitation, receiving just 47% of its normal moisture over that time frame. I'm James Hunt on the Texas Farm Bureau Radio Network.
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1: There are some serious charges. Good morning, I'm Danny Moffitt on the Texas Farm Bureau Radio Network. The Texas Rangers have issued 14 search warrants to retrieve information from Camp Mystic. The charges include manslaughter, criminally negligent homicide, injury to a child, and other offenses. The Rangers have been conducting a criminal investigation into how Camp Mystic and the Eastland family responded to those flash floods that killed 25 children and two counselors last summer. The affidavits for the search warrants were filed in Kerr County. Members of the Eastland family, who worked in different roles at the retreat, along with the night watchman and other individuals, have been named. It's come to light that several of the employees fled with their family members, but never called 911. The affidavits say they did not have the appropriate number of adult supervisors on duty as required by state law. A federal judge has ordered the state of Texas to air condition all of its state lockups by the end of 2029. The prison agency says that could cost up to $1.5 billion. Currently, only one-third of the agency's 104 facilities have air conditioning as of September the 1st. The U.S. District Judge found that conditions in Texas prisons without air conditioning violates the Eighth Amendment that protects against cruel and unusual punishment, and that the current response of the agency is insufficient. In the judge's 150-page order, he said the agency's director has shown deliberate indifference. The judge has also ordered the agency to submit status reports to the court every 6 months. Monsoon rains that have led to flash flooding in New Mexico the past few days are expected to move into the Panhandle and West Texas in the next few days. In response, the governor has directed the Texas Division of Emergency Management to activate state resources before that rain moves in. The resources being made available to local communities will be swift water rescue boats from the Texas A&M Task Force, the Texas Parks and Wildlife Department, their game wardens, and their rescue boat teams, and helicopters equipped with hoists. One of the state's largest annual events returns Friday for their 24-day run. It's the Great State Fair of Texas. It returns with lower admission and parking prices this year. This follows their attendance drop last year. They had about 400,000 fewer visitors last year, and many say it was because of rising prices. The State Fair runs Friday through Sunday, October the 18th. I'm Danny Moffitt on the Texas Farm Bureau Radio Network.
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KLMX 100.3, Eric Church. So this is my segment, This Day in History. We're going to get started today real quick. So today, September 23rd, 26. So September 23rd, 2026, today in history, in 1846, Neptune was discovered. So Neptune was observed by the first time by German astronomer Johann Gottfried Galilei. I'm bad with the names. I'm sorry if I messed it up, if somebody knows. Using mathematical predictions made by Urban Le Verrier. And in other words, scientists predicted the planet's locations before actually seeing it. So, pretty cool. Today in September 23rd, 1779, I have not yet begun to fight, quote, became a thing when John Paul Jones fought the British ship HMS Cerberus off the coast of England. When asked if he was surrendering, Jones is famously associated with the response, "I have not yet begun to fight." His damaged ship, Boheme Richard, eventually sank after the battle. And in September 23rd, 1889, Nintendo was founded on September 23rd, 1889. But it wasn't making video games. It was making traditional playing cards for Hanafuda. Hanafuda, I am unsure. Japanese game. If somebody plays it, and I said it wrong, I apologize. It would take nearly a century before Nintendo became the video game company that we know today. So, took almost 100 years, but then they became a video game company. And now we know them as Nintendo for video games, not for playing cards. Billy the Kid. He was arrested for the first time, September 23rd, 1875, for being accused of stealing clothing and firearms. He would eventually become one of the most famous outlaws in the American West. 1932, Saudi Arabia was established. The Kingdom of Saudi Arabia was officially established when Abdulaziz Ibn Saud unified the kingdoms of Hejaz and Nid. I suck at those. Pretty much all names and reading in general. But yeah, I probably butchered that. September 23rd is now Saudi National Day. So congratulations to our allies over there, Saudi Arabia. Eisenhower sends troops to Little Rock. 1957, President Dwight D. Eisenhower ordered the U.S. Army troops into Little Rock, Arkansas to enforce federal court orders requiring the integration of Central High School. Music news, September 23rd, 1957. The Crickets, led by Buddy Holly, reached number one in the U.S. with That'll Be the Day. It was their only U.S. chart topper. We do love That'll Be the Day. It's a great song. Buddy Holly's from right down the street, from Lubbock, Texas. The Doors release People Are Strange in 1967 today became one of the band's signature songs and remains one of their most recognized tracks.

Here's a fun one, conspiracy theory. The Paul is dead rumor began in 1969. A Northern Illinois University student newspaper posted a story claiming Paul McCartney had died in 1966 car crash, been secretly replaced by a lookalike. That helped ignite one of the most famous conspiracy theories in rock history. The rumor exploded into mainstream culture soon afterwards, with fans searching Beatles album covers and songs for supposed clues. That's interesting. Let's see. John Lennon releases Whatever Gets You Through the Night. Became his first solo hit. David Bowie released Heroes. Bob Marley plays his final concert in 1980. David Bowie becomes the Elephant Man in 1980. Dream Theater releases Falling Into Infinity, 1997. Yeah, well, here's some more weird things going on in history here for the September 23rd here. 2010, 2,469 pounds of macaroni and cheese. This is probably my favorite ridiculous one here. A team involving Cabot Creamy and Chef John Foles created 2,469-pound macaroni and cheese, obliterating the previous record of 440 pounds. That's a lot of mac and cheese. Anyway. All right, I'm done with all that. I'm going into the music. Thanks for tuning in right here to KOMX 100.3, your country station. That was a little segment I'm doing about this day in history, inspired by one of my history teachers growing up. And I hope I didn't butcher it, but we do have a Pampa, Texas local playing her song Movie Scene. Her name is Kendall Hunt. She's starting to do more and more out here in the music business, and it is cool. She is Pampa local, but she does live in Dallas now. So let us know what you think of her new single, Movie Scene, KOMX 100.3, your country station.

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1: I'm meteorologist Matthew Harding with your Texas Farm and Ranch forecast on the Texas Farm Bureau Radio Network. A tropical plume of moisture and an upper-level low will combine to bring scattered to numerous showers and thunderstorms to the western portions of the state as we go through the end of the week. Areas west of Interstate 27 are in a level 2 out of 4 risk for flash flooding today and Thursday, especially if thunderstorms train over the same areas. Overall rainfall amounts of up to 1 inch could be expected, with locally higher amounts possible, especially northwest of US 54 and the Panhandle. Elsewhere, the remainder of the state will be partly to mostly sunny today. There could be an isolated storm along the dying frontal boundary across central and eastern portions of the state, but most will stay dry. If you do see an isolated storm, torrential rainfall and some 30 to 40 mile per hour winds will be the main threats. Highs today will be coolest with the rain and storms in the Panhandle topping out around 80, while the rest of the state sees highs ranging through the 90s. The highest heat index values will be found in deep South Texas. Out in the Panhandle today, we'll see showers and thunderstorms likely through the day with highs in the lower 80s and a gusty southeast wind. Staying mostly cloudy and humid in West Texas today with highs in the mid to upper 80s. Mostly sunny in North Texas today with highs around 95. Mostly sunny in East Texas today, highs also in the mid 90s. In Central Texas, mostly sunny and hot today, highs in the upper 90s. It'll feel like 104 to 108 degrees. South Texas, we'll see partly sunny skies today. It'll be hot with highs around 100. It'll feel like 105 to 110 degrees. And on the Upper Gulf Coast, an isolated storm is possible today. Partly sunny otherwise with highs in the mid-90s. It'll feel like 100 to 104 degrees. I'm meteorologist Matthew Harding with your Texas Farm and Ranch forecast on the Texas Farm Bureau Radio Network.
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5: Cross-border livestock trade is picking up. I'm Kerry Martin with Texas Ag News and Views on the Texas Farm Bureau Radio Network. The Texas Department of Agriculture is reopening the Del Rio Livestock Export Facility for horse exports to Mexico. The reopening restores a critical piece of Texas cross-border agricultural infrastructure and provides exporters with greater access to the Mexican market through Del Rio. Effective immediately, exports to Mexico may resume for horses intended for reproduction, sport, exhibition, work, or transit. The agreement restores an important avenue of agricultural trade for Texas horse owners, breeders, ranchers, and businesses. Meanwhile, Mexican cattle imports into the U.S. are picking up. USDA Chief Economist Justin Benavidez says the weekly flow rate through the Douglas, Arizona port of entry has averaged between 2,500 and 3,000 head per week, and that flow rate is slowly increasing each week. USDA is also reopening the port at Santa Teresa, Mexico, this week. The Federal Reserve Bank of Dallas has released its quarterly agriculture report.
6: Demand for agricultural loans has fallen in Texas, but the availability of funding for those loans has risen. According to the third quarter survey from the Federal Reserve Bank of Dallas, heat and drought continue to weigh on farmers, ranchers, and their bankers. The report details how the weather has impacted yields for row crops, while dry pastures have some ranchers considering culling or are culling their herds. The report says farmers' concerns about profitability endure as high input costs remain elevated and yields are weak. The rate of loan repayment in the district has fallen, as has loan renewals or extensions. Loan volume is also down. The report indicates ag bankers are concerned about the disappearance of ag land due to increased competition from other commercial developments like data centers and alternative energy sources. For the Texas Farm Bureau Radio Network, I'm Jessica Domel.
5: The fundamental factors of the cattle market point to continued high prices. So says Texas A&M livestock economist David Anderson.
3: For one, we're not expanding our herds, and so we're not growing domestic production to add more beef that would then push down prices. We're also not adding more cattle to go into feedlots, to go through packing plants that would result in lower cattle prices as well. So, you know, that right there is some reason for better prices. I think we might have some questions on demand, but so far beef demand has been very good. And so that certainly works in our favor for higher prices.
5: Anderson says recent high corn prices could limit the gains we see in the cattle markets. I'm Kerry Martin on the Texas Farm Bureau Radio Network.
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2: The newest inductees into the Pampa High School Harvester Hall of Fame will be recognized this week during homecoming. They are Melanie Warner from the class of 1987 and Dr. William Bill Campaign from the class of 1965. There will be a reception at 7 p.m. Thursday at the Pampa ISD Administration Building, followed by the induction ceremony at 9:30 Friday morning, that at McNeely Fieldhouse. Pampa native Melanie Warner has built a career spanning more than four decades in media, publishing, entrepreneurship, television production, and public speaking. Her journey in media began while she was a high school student and at age 15 worked as an on-air personality at radio station KGRO in Pampa. It was an opportunity she credits with helping launch her career. Later, she pursued opportunities in acting and modeling in California before turning her attention to publishing and entrepreneurship. She went on to own and publish magazines, building production and media companies, and develop projects ranging from publications and books to television, commercials, and other media. She founded Defining Moments Press, a publishing company that helps authors transform their experiences and expertise into books and media platforms. Dr. Campaign built a career combining veterinary medicine, research, education, military service, and innovation. Following Pampa High School and college, he enlisted in the U.S. Army Veterinary Corps and served in Vietnam, where he supervised the veterinary care of 250 military dogs used for scouting, tracking, and detecting mines and explosives. He earned his doctorate from Texas A&M College of Veterinary Medicine in 1976. Dr. Campaign became co-owner and veterinarian at Seguin Animal Hospital while teaching physiology at Texas Lutheran University. His professional career has included clinical trials, veterinary pharmaceuticals, medical research development of a type 2 diabetic animal model, work supporting laparoscopic surgical research and cardiac stent research, and other contributions to veterinary science. He was awarded a United States patent for his work developing a highly effective rattlesnake vaccine, representing another significant contribution during a career devoted to animal health research as well as service. The Chamber of Commerce annual Cowboy Christmas Parade of Lights will be Saturday, December the 12th. Entries may be made online. Courtney Hill, Executive Director, says businesses, organizations, families, clubs, churches, and schools are encouraged to enter floats in the parade. And the Chamber of Commerce annual Country Fair will begin at 7 p.m. Saturday, October the 10th. General admission is $50 per person, and a VIP table for eight is $1,000. Tickets are also available online. The Pampa Police Department will host National Night Out 2026 from 5 to 8 p.m. Tuesday, October 6th at Recreation Park. The event is a nationwide community-building initiative focused on strengthening relationships between law enforcement and communities. It will be an opportunity to meet first responders, explore emergency vehicles and equipment, and connect with community organizations. There also will be refreshments, food, games, door prizes, and giveaways. Coordinators say the event is for the entire community. Big weekend in Pampa, the annual Tri-State Seniors Golf Tournament gets underway this Friday and continues through Sunday, September 27th. Activities will be at Hidden Hills Golf Course. State Representative Ken King from Canadian will visit area communities tomorrow to discuss with constituents the upcoming 90th legislative session. He will be at the Exhibition Building in Canadian from 9 to 10, at the Miama Community Building in Miama from 10:45 to 11:45, and at the First Bank Southwest Community Room at 321 West Francis in Pampa from 1 to 2 tomorrow afternoon. The 90th legislative session will begin Tuesday, January the 12th, 2027 in Austin. Topics to be addressed during the session will include state budget matters, education funding, water and energy issues, property tax relief, consumer protection, deceptive sales practices, child and online safety, civil liberties, and the state's infrastructure issues. Amarillo Federal Court Judge Matthew K. Smarek has paused a bid by Texas Republicans to restrict participation in the GOP's primary elections to voters registered with the party. The judge wrote in his order that he anticipates the state Republican Party will succeed in closing its primaries during the upcoming legislative session. Ruidoso Down Signature Quarter Horse Racing Series will be moved from New Mexico to Texas beginning next year. Danny Moffitt has more on that story.
0: It's somewhat the end of an era as the owners of Ruidoso Downs in Ruidoso, New Mexico, have agreed to a tentative deal. It would move multiple quarter horse racing events and assets to the Lone Star Park in Grand Prairie. They'll be moving three quarter horse Triple Crown Futurity races. The Triple Crown races are the richest in quarter horse racing. I'm Danny Moffitt.
2: On the Pampa Radio TxDOT Time Saver Travel Report, today there are lane closures both directions of Interstate 27 from Western to Bell and Amarillo. The right lane of westbound I-40's frontage road at Paramount Boulevard is closed for patching work. And expect lane closures today on westbound Loop 335 at US 87 for patching operations. That work to be completed by this Friday. Now this.
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2: In the regional news roundup, Andrew Freeman has been named to serve as acting Amarillo City Manager, that following the resignation of City Manager Grayson Path. Freeman, who has been with the City of Amarillo for 9 years, is the Deputy City Manager and Chief Operating Officer. Meeting on Tuesday, city officials accepted Path's resignation. The city is working with Keller, Texas-based Strategic Government Resources to seek a new city manager. SGR helps cities identify, recruit, and select city administrators. Path's resignation was effective yesterday. The West Texas A&M University Symphony Orchestra will present its first concert of the 2026-27 academic year at 7:30 p.m. Thursday, September the 24th. It will be in Mary Moody Northern Recital Hall. Admission is free, and the concert will feature a new work saluting the U.S. Army, as well as two iconic works by two American composers. Piano professor Chung An Nam will be the featured soloist in George Gershwin's iconic Rhapsody in Blue. And Noah Taylor will be showcased in Fanfare 250, dedicated to the men and women of the United States Army. Three large gas turbines have arrived in the Texas Panhandle from Germany. More on that story from Danny Moffitt.
7: In Amarillo, at that Fermi America Data Center project that sets to be the largest energy-driven complex in the world, they have just received delivery of three gas turbines, each weighing 480,000 pounds. They came from Germany, they arrived at the port of Houston, and then were trucked in to Amarillo. Fermi says it's a tangible step toward bringing power generation online at their site. I'm Danny Moffitt.
2: The state of Texas August labor market data report just released shows Texas led all states with a gain of 159,400 non-farm jobs during the past 12-month time frame. Texas also added jobs at a faster annual rate than the nation, growing at 1.1% from August of 2025 to August of 2026. Non-farm jobs in Texas totaled 14,469,000, that after a gain of 5,600 jobs in August, and Texans working, including those self-employed, totaled 15,220,000. The Texas labor force showed a gain of 11,000 people over the last 12-month period. Industry sectors showing the fastest growth rates include professional, business services, leisure, hospitality, and construction. Governor Greg Abbott says Texas is the envy of the nation because a skilled workforce and the best business climate in the nation give job creators the confidence to invest in the Lone Star State. The popular Southside San Antonio Pizza Poppy food truck is getting back on track that after the business was stolen, stripped, and abandoned. The perpetrators have not been identified or located. After it vanished, the food truck was found in a wooded area near Salado Creek Trail in San Antonio. The vehicle, which was taken from a gated area, had been damaged and most of the equipment inside stolen. The business is known for its thin, buttery crust and specialty pizzas, operating at 1059 Southeast Military Drive prior to the theft. Business owner Daniel Hernandez says that he hopes to be back online soon. U.S. Attorney Ryan Raybould says charges have been filed against four defendants for allegedly orchestrating a multi-year mortgage fraud scheme. The plot resulted in the funding of more than 20 fraudulent home loans totaling $7.3 million. He says the defendants are alleged to have engaged in a sophisticated loan origination plan using their knowledge and experience in banking and real estate to circumvent federal lending requirements. He says their actions undermined the integrity of the FHA program. He alleges they conspired to falsify income, employment, bank records, and other financial documents in order to qualify unqualified borrowers for Federal Housing Administration, Veterans Affairs, and conventional mortgage loans. The indictment outlines numerous overt acts showing the defendants created and transmitted fake employment documents and bank statements to support loan applications in Texas as well as Oklahoma. Three California men have been arrested after being accused of attempting to steal the life savings of a Friendswood resident, that during a scheme that involved a fake federal agent. Police say the victim visited with an individual he believed was a legitimate federal agent, but he was an imposter, and the fake agent said the victim's Social Security number had been compromised and the only way to protect himself was to turn his $500,000 in life savings into gold coins and hand it over to the scammers. But the elderly man spoke with police instead, and a sting operation was subsequently begun, which led to the arrests. Friendswood Police Chief Josh Rogers says this sort of fraud scheme is a nationwide problem with which law enforcement is dealing on a daily basis.
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8: For the child of God, current events remind us that our world is involved in a spiritual battle that is greater than anything our generation has seen before. While this truth can stir up fear or anxiety, we can be encouraged when we remind ourselves that God is in control and nothing is happening without His permission. My name is Kyle Osfeldt, and as the pastor of Grace Baptist Church in Pampa, Texas, I would like to encourage every believer to look to God for the strength and encouragement that only He can give. I would also encourage you to exercise a level of boldness for the cause of Christ like you've never exercised before. I am convinced that if God's people will stand for the truths of God's Word, we can have a greater impact on this culture than we ever thought possible. As has been said before, the only thing necessary for the triumph of evil is for good men to do nothing. Therefore, be strong and of good courage. Be not afraid, neither be thou dismayed, for the Lord thy God is with thee.
9: Cross-border livestock trade is picking up. I'm Kerry Martin with Texas Ag News and Views on the Texas Farm Bureau Radio Network. The Texas Department of Agriculture is reopening the Del Rio Livestock Export Facility for horse exports to Mexico. The reopening restores a critical piece of Texas cross-border agricultural infrastructure and provides exporters with greater access to the Mexican market through Del Rio. Effective immediately, exports to Mexico may resume for horses intended for reproduction, sport, exhibition, work, or transit. The agreement restores an important avenue of agricultural trade for Texas horse owners, breeders, ranchers, and businesses. Meanwhile, Mexican cattle imports into the U.S. are picking up. USDA Chief Economist Justin Benavidez says the weekly flow rate through the Douglas, Arizona port of entry has averaged between 2,500 and 3,000 head per week, and that flow rate is slowly increasing each week. USDA is also reopening the port at Santa Teresa, Mexico, this week. The Federal Reserve Bank of Dallas has released its quarterly agriculture report.
10: Demand for agricultural loans has fallen in Texas, but the availability of funding for those loans has risen. According to the third quarter survey from the Federal Reserve Bank of Dallas, heat and drought continue to weigh on farmers, ranchers, and their bankers. The report details how the weather has impacted yields for row crops, while dry pastures have some ranchers considering culling or are culling their herds. The report says farmers' concerns about profitability endure as high input costs remain elevated and yields are weak. The rate of loan repayment in the district has fallen, as has loan renewals or extensions. Loan volume is also down. The report indicates ag bankers are concerned about the disappearance of ag land due to increased competition from other commercial developments like data centers and alternative energy sources. For the Texas Farm Bureau Radio Network, I'm Jessica Domel.
9: The fundamental factors of the cattle market point to continued high prices. So says Texas A&M livestock economist David Anderson.
11: For one, we're not expanding our herds, and so we're not growing domestic production to add more beef that would then push down prices. We're also not adding more cattle to go into feedlots, to go through packing plants that would result in lower cattle prices as well. So, you know, that right there is some reason for better prices. I think we might have some questions on demand, but so far beef demand has been very good. And so that certainly works in our favor for higher prices.
9: Anderson says recent high corn prices could limit the gains we see in the cattle markets. I'm Kerry Martin on the Texas Farm Bureau Radio Network.
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13: Livestock Show and Rodeo Time in Texas. I'm Tom Nicoletti with Focus on Agriculture at the Texas Farm Bureau Radio Network. Well, it's that time of year again when State Fair is about to start and various livestock shows and rodeos will be held this fall. And this week, the Tri-State Fair is in Amarillo, and that's running through September the 27th. To talk more about Farm Bureau's Doorways to Agriculture exhibit that will be on display at various Focus shows this fall is Kendall King. She is Texas Farm Bureau Outreach Coordinator. And Kendall, tell us about that Tri-State show in Amarillo. What's new there and how's it going?
14: Yeah, this year at Tri-State, we have our new Doorways to Ag exhibit trailer on display. So we're really excited. This is the first time it's hit the road and we're glad to feature it. The trailer is really focused on addressing misconceptions in agriculture and also just connecting the everyday consumer back to where their food, fiber, and fuel comes from.
13: Yes, the interactive exhibit is there up in the Panhandle. Where can people locate it there at the Tri-State Fair?
14: The Doorways to Ag exhibit is in the Rex Baxter Building at the fairgrounds.
13: The State Fair of Texas begins this Friday, September 25th, and runs through October 18th, so Doorways to Agriculture will be at the State Fair as well. What will people see at the State Fair when it comes to the Doorways of Agriculture?
14: We'll have interactive games, a seed planting station, and then we'll also, this year newly added, we'll do a wheat demonstration and also do some butter making.
13: And Doorways to Agriculture is always a very popular display for not only school children, but adults as well, as they learn a lot about where their food and fiber come from.
14: Yes, for sure. I think that's one of the coolest parts of my job is to see families interact and parents learn alongside their children as they help facilitate that learning in the trailer.
13: That is Kendall King. She is Texas Farm Bureau Outreach Coordinator. I'm Tom Nicoletti for the Texas Farm Bureau Radio Network.
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16: An early look at this season's crop production. I'm James Hunt with Around the Cap Rock on the Texas Farm Bureau Radio Network. Harvest is underway in the Texas Panhandle, and most of the corn, in fact, is already out of the field. But Texas A&M AgriLife agronomist Kevin Heflin says the results are not good.
17: There was a lot of corn that when it went to pollinate or silking, it essentially terminated and it either didn't make kernels or it didn't even make a cob. So there's a lot of producers that took a big hit on that because their crop really just didn't make. So if it was going for grain, they just went ahead and cut it for silage.
16: And we probably shouldn't be too optimistic about the outcome for other crops like cotton and sorghum. I asked Kevin Heflin for a ballpark estimate of how much production has been lost due to weather conditions this season.
17: If I had to guess, I would say anywhere between 40 and 50%, just as a guess, was probably lost from these extreme temperatures. Everybody goes back to 2011, you know, that was the worst year ever. And to me, this year has been really no different than 2011. We probably still had close to 50 days over 100. Back in August, I'd looked at the weather and we had already, from June to mid-August, we'd had 17 days over 103. Our total rainfall, or I shouldn't say rainfall, it's really just moisture, from now till last October is about 6 inches in the Amarillo area. That is not very much.
16: No, it is not. In fact, from October through August, National Weather Service numbers show Amarillo suffered 11 consecutive months of below normal precipitation, receiving just 47% of its normal moisture over that time frame. I'm James Hunt on the Texas Farm Bureau Radio Network.
18: 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They manufacture components, technology systems, and precision parts globally. Hunting Titan Specialties in Pampa.
19: Good day to you, my Texas farming and ranching neighbor. Welcome to Walking the Pens, a production of the Texas Farm Bureau Radio Network. I'm Larry Marble. Thanks so much for joining us.
20: And we're on the line with Benny Cox from Producers in Cargill, San Angelo. Benny, how did the sheep and goat sale turn out?
21: Well, we caught quite a few. We had 6155. No wool lambs again. Not anything that's castrated. Anyway, we had slaughter lambs bringing all kind of in that $10 to $15 higher today. Kid goats, they'd be from firm to five higher, and the quality wasn't anything to brag about. The slaughter ewes, they were $18 higher. These slaughter nannies sold awful good. They sell from 110 to 175, but mostly 124 to 148. Slaughter billies, $2 all the way up to 290. These slaughter lambs, the lighter end of those, from 260 all the way up to 390. Your heavier weights from 220 to 314, with some of the feeders up to high as 430. On your slaughter ewes, they sell from 120 to 181, but mostly 139 to 151. Your kid goats from $3 to 410, mostly 314, all the way up to 369.
20: Good. What was the count again?
21: 6155.
20: Good. As we approach Thursday, any news on the cattle side?
21: You know, I don't really know of any cattle. We actually have the West Texas Rehab sale. A lot of people like to come to that. Of course, we have a feed. We'll have some cattle that are donated. We'll sell those, and then they'll have some donated items, which could be, you know, guns and knives and dozer rentals, things of that nature. So people can give, you know, monetarily. Of course, they can come out and they can just donate money if they want to, and there'll be a feed. Everybody eats lunch right after we get through with that deal.
20: Tell everybody how to get a hold of you, Benny Cox.
21: Yeah, 325-234-4277, office 653-3371, or they can look at the web, which is producersandcargyle.com.
20: I appreciate you. Thank you.
21: Yes, sir. Bye-bye. Adios.
19: Neighbor, thanks for joining me. I'm Larry Marble. This is the Texas Farm Bureau Radio Network. Walk in the pens. We'll see you tomorrow. Good day.
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4: Analyzing the milk can indicate which cows are undergoing heat stress. Hello everyone, I'm Dr. Bob Judd with Texas Vet News on the Texas Farm Bureau Radio Network. Heat stress is a major problem in dairy cows, and testing of milk may become a tool for selecting dairy cows that are better equipped to deal with heat stress. Rather than relying on previously used measurements like temperature humidity index, this approach estimates a cow's individual response using information already collected by routine milk testing. Andrea Bedford indicates in Bovine Veterinarian that selecting cattle that can better withstand heat stress has become an increasingly important breeding objective. Previous heat tolerance evaluations primarily measure production losses instead of broader biological adaptations and requires large-scale production records with environmental data for large-scale genetic variations. The researchers at the University of Liège in Belgium looked at data from 1 million milk samples collected from 82,000 Holstein cows and classified cows as unaffected, intermediate, or affected by heat stress based solely on changes in milk spectra or MIR. Researchers found heritability of the heat stress phenotype at 0.1, which is modest but falls within the range reported for other heat stress-related traits. It was found that cattle with heat stress found on the milk MIR study also had lower fertility and longevity. The researchers found 12 genomic regions associated with heat stress response, and the research suggests that a cow's ability to cope with heat stress may not only depend on how she responds to elevated temperatures, but on how she maintains energy balance when feed intake declines. This does not mean we do not need a thermometer anymore, but does indicate that we can potentially identify and select genetically heat-resistant cattle through routine milk testing that is already being done. This is Texas Vet News. I'm Dr. Bob Judd on the Texas Farm Bureau Radio Network.
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24: I'm meteorologist Matthew Harding with your Texas Farm and Ranch forecast on the Texas Farm Bureau Radio Network. A tropical plume of moisture and an upper-level low will combine to bring scattered to numerous showers and thunderstorms to the western portions of the state as we go through the end of the week. Areas west of Interstate 27 are in a level 2 out of 4 risk for flash flooding today and Thursday, especially if thunderstorms train over the same areas. Overall rainfall amounts of up to 1 inch could be expected, with locally higher amounts possible, especially northwest of U.S. 54 and the Panhandle. Elsewhere, the remainder of the state will be partly to mostly sunny today. There could be an isolated storm along the dying frontal boundary across central and eastern portions of the state, but most will stay dry. If you do see an isolated storm, torrential rainfall and some 30 to 40 mile per hour winds will be the main threats. Highs today will be coolest with the rain and storms in the Panhandle topping out around 80, while the rest of the state sees highs ranging through the 90s. The highest heat index values will be found in deep South Texas. Out in the Panhandle today, we'll see showers and thunderstorms likely through the day with highs in the lower 80s and a gusty southeast wind. Staying mostly cloudy and humid in West Texas today with highs in the mid to upper 80s. Mostly sunny in North Texas today with highs around 95. Mostly sunny in East Texas today, highs also in the mid 90s. In Central Texas, mostly sunny and hot today, highs in the upper 90s. It'll feel like 104 to 108 degrees. South Texas, we'll see partly sunny skies today. It'll be hot with highs around 100. It'll feel like 105 to 110 degrees. And on the Upper Gulf Coast, an isolated storm is possible today. Partly sunny otherwise with highs in the mid-90s. It'll feel like 100 to 104 degrees. I'm meteorologist Matthew Harding with your Texas Farm and Ranch forecast on the Texas Farm Bureau Radio Network.
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6: Howdy, hey, howdy, ho, y'all. 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
25: Where was it going again?
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6: Resident Evil. 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
28: Hey, Hank, you got a private jet bringing in a medical package. 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
29: All right, what's the itinerary?
30: There's a little girl that's very sick, and we're bringing her a new liver. If she doesn't get this today, she's not going to make it.
6: Somewhere in the world, an organ donor just died. Somewhere in the world, a little girl needs a new liver. Somewhere in the world, mercenaries are aiming to steal that new liver. Right here, right now, there are two good men making sure that little girl gets that liver.
31: I want to get out of this car.
29: I know, we can't get out of the car right now.
31: I want to get out of the car.
29: Well, you said you wanted to get out.
6: Starring Alan Ritchson and Owen Wilson, produced by Angel Studios. Runner.
32: Is she going to die?
29: Listen, I know how scared you are. There's nothing in the world that's going to keep us from getting to you.
33: No magic.
2: is stronger than sisterhood. Cast by fate, tested by time, and never broken.
8: What is wrong with you? Are you like six? Are you six? Yeah.
6: 28 years ago today, Sandra Bullock and Nicole Kidman graced our screens with the story of love and witchcraft. Now, they return to bring you the next chapter in their saga. Things are looking up for the Owens sisters and their daughters. Through thick and thin, they have each other.
9: You don't believe we're cursed?
10: No.
6: But the past the sisters thought they had closed the door on still lingers in their bones.
11: Is this real? Is he gonna die?
2: It's true. We're witches and the curse is real.
11: I will never trust you again.
6: Now they must strive to break the curse once more, this time for their daughters' sakes. But they'll have to explore some dark places and maybe abandon some practicality to achieve their goals.
12: I want you to know if anything happens to me, Julia, it's you. You're my person.
13: Good morning.
12: Oh, good. You have your clothes on.
6: Practical Magic 2. Coyote versus Acme. It's been years, and not one of Acme's products has helped Wile-E Coyote Esquire catch that darned roadrunner. Well, that doesn't. That really doesn't. If Acme is going to sell such defunct stuff to him, then this means war.
14: We all know who's responsible, and all of his injuries are self-inflicted.
6: The Coyote is taking Acme's back ends back into court and suing for damages. It's a lawsuit for the ages. Unfortunately, Acme intends to play dirty. They may go so far as to take Wile-E out of the picture entirely, but Acme has no idea who they're messing with.
15: Let's go to the movie.
6: Y'all have a good week, and I'll see y'all at the movies.
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18: 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My name is Aaron. Thanks for tuning in. And we are back to the music. Bailey Zimmerman's coming up next. Thanks for tuning in to My Girl on the News this morning. We're back to music.

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4: 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My name is Aaron. We got Cody Johnson coming up next right here on your country station. Thanks for tuning in. Have a good day. We got homecoming this Friday, and we will be streaming on KRXZ 103.3. So if you want to listen in, you can hear it. 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So we got Cody Johnson coming up next. 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
2: Livestock Show and Rodeo Time in Texas. I'm Tom Nicoletti with Focus on Agriculture at the Texas Farm Bureau Radio Network. Well, it's that time of year again when State Fair is about to start and various livestock shows and rodeos will be held this fall. And this week, the Tri-State Fair is in Amarillo, and that's running through September the 27th. To talk more about Farm Bureau's Doorways to Agriculture exhibit that will be on display at various shows this fall is Kendall King. She is Texas Farm Bureau Outreach Coordinator. And Kendall, tell us about that Tri-State show in Amarillo. What's new there and how's it going?
3: Yeah, this year at Tri-State, we have our new Doorways to Ag exhibit trailer on display. So we're really excited. This is the first time it's hit the road and we're glad to feature it. The trailer is really focused on addressing misconceptions in agriculture and also just connecting the everyday consumer back to where their food, fiber, and fuel comes from.
2: Yes, the interactive exhibit is there up in the Panhandle. Where can people locate it there at the Tri-State Fair?
3: The Doorways to Ag exhibit is in the Rex Baxter Building at the fairgrounds.
2: The State Fair of Texas begins this Friday, September 25th, and runs through October 18th, so Doorways to Agriculture will be at the State Fair as well. What will people see at the State Fair when it comes to the Doorways of Agriculture?
3: We'll have interactive games, a seed planting station, and then we'll also, this year newly added, we'll do a wheat demonstration and also do some butter making.
2: And Doorways to Agriculture is always a very popular display for not only school children, but adults as well, as they learn a lot about where their food and fiber come from.
3: Yes, for sure. I think that's one of the coolest parts of my job is to see families interact and parents learn alongside their children as they help facilitate that learning in the trailer.
2: That is Kendall King. She is Texas Farm Bureau Outreach Coordinator. I'm Tom Nicoletti for the Texas Farm Bureau Radio Network.
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9: Cattle and cotton start the day higher, corn and wheat lower. I'm Kerry Martin with a market update on the Texas Farm Bureau Radio Network. Cattle futures moving higher to kick off the trading day with October live cattle up 25 cents, 219.02. The December up 50 cents, 219.95. Feeder cattle higher, October up $1.65, $3.29.67. November feeders up $1.92, $3.25.12. Corn lower, December down 6 3/4 at $5.30 a bushel. March corn down 6 1/4, $5.44 3/4. December Kansas City wheat down 8 3/4, $7.72 1/2. Cotton starting the day higher with new crop December up 23 points, 83.10. March cotton up 30 points at 85.87. November West Texas crude up 86 cents at $91.38 a barrel. I'm Kerry Martin on the Texas Farm Bureau Radio Network.
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That was some Zach Brown Band, Chicken Fried. Up next, we got Rodney Atkins right here on your country station. Thanks for tuning in. Make sure you have downloaded that app if you have not already downloaded that app. Next hour, I got some This Day in History for you. I had something I've been trying to do every few hours of just talking about what happened today in history. So thanks for tuning in. We will be back right here on KOMX 100.3.

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1: I'm meteorologist Matthew Harding with your Texas Farm and Ranch forecast on the Texas Farm Bureau Radio Network. A tropical plume of moisture and an upper-level low will combine to bring scattered to numerous showers and thunderstorms to the western portions of the state as we go through the end of the week. Areas west of Interstate 27 are in a level 2 out of 4 risk for flash flooding today and Thursday, especially if thunderstorms train over the same areas. Overall rainfall amounts of up to 1 inch could be expected, with locally higher amounts possible, especially northwest of US 54 and the Panhandle. Elsewhere, the remainder of the state will be partly to mostly sunny today. There could be an isolated storm along the dying frontal boundary across central and eastern portions of the state, but most will stay dry. If you do see an isolated storm, torrential rainfall and some 30 to 40 mile per hour winds will be the main threats. Highs today will be coolest with the rain and storms in the Panhandle topping out around 80, while the rest of the state sees highs ranging through the 90s. The highest heat index values will be found in deep South Texas. Out in the Panhandle today, we'll see showers and thunderstorms likely through the day with highs in the lower 80s and a gusty southeast wind. Staying mostly cloudy and humid in West Texas today with highs in the mid to upper 80s. Mostly sunny in North Texas today with highs around 95. Mostly sunny in East Texas today, highs also in the mid-90s. In Central Texas, mostly sunny and hot today, highs in the upper 90s. It'll feel like 104 to 108 degrees. South Texas, we'll see partly sunny skies today. It'll be hot with highs around 100. It'll feel like 105 to 110 degrees. And on the Upper Gulf Coast, an isolated storm is possible today, partly sunny otherwise with highs in the mid-90s. It'll feel like 100 to 104 degrees. I'm meteorologist Matthew Hart with your Texas Farm and Ranch forecast on the Texas Farm Bureau Radio Network.
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KLMX 100.3, Eric Church. So this is my segment, This Day in History. We're going to get started today real quick. So today, September 23rd, 26. So September 23rd, 2026, today in history, in 1846, Neptune was discovered. So Neptune was observed by the first time by German astronomer Johann Gottfried Galle. I'm bad with the names. I'm sorry if I messed it up, if somebody knows. Using mathematical predictions made by Urban Le Verrier. And in other words, scientists predicted the planet's locations before actually seeing it. So, pretty cool. Today in September 23rd, 1779, I have not yet begun to fight, quote, became a thing when John Paul Jones fought the British ship HMS Cerberus off the coast of England. When asked if he was surrendering, Jones is famously associated with the response, "I have not yet begun to fight." His damaged ship, Boheme Richard, eventually sank after the battle. And in September 23rd, 1889, Nintendo was founded on September 23rd, 1889. But it wasn't making video games. It was making traditional playing cards for Hanafuda. I am unsure. Japanese game. If somebody plays it, and I said it wrong, I apologize. It would take nearly a century before Nintendo became the video game company that we know today. So took almost 100 years, but then they became a video game company. And now we know them as Nintendo for video games, not for playing cards. Billy the Kid. He was arrested for the first time, September 23rd, 1875, for being accused of stealing clothing and firearms. He would eventually become one of the most famous outlaws in the American West. 1932, Saudi Arabia was established. The Kingdom of Saudi Arabia was officially established when Abdulaziz Ibn Saud unified the kingdoms of Hejaz and Najd. I suck at those, pretty much all names and reading in general. But yeah, I probably butchered that. September 23rd is now Saudi National Day. So congratulations to our allies over there, Saudi Arabia. Eisenhower sends troops to Little Rock. 1957, President Dwight D. Eisenhower ordered the U.S. Army troops into Little Rock, Arkansas to enforce federal court orders requiring the integration of Central High School. Music news, September 23rd, 1957. The Crickets, led by Buddy Holly, reached number one in the U.S. with That'll Be the Day. It was their only U.S. chart topper. We do love That'll Be the Day. It's a great song. Buddy Holly's from right down the street, from Lubbock, Texas. The Doors release People Are Strange in 1967 today became one of the band's signature songs and remains one of their most recognized tracks.

Here's a fun one, conspiracy theory. The Paul is dead rumor began in 1969. A Northern Illinois University student newspaper posted a story claiming Paul McCartney had died in 1966 car crash, been secretly replaced by a lookalike. That helped ignite one of the most famous conspiracy theories in rock history. The rumor exploded into mainstream culture soon afterwards, with fans searching Beatles album covers and songs for supposed clues. That's interesting. Let's see. John Lennon releases Whatever Gets You Through the Night. Became a for his first solo hit. David Bowie released Heroes. Bob Marley plays his final concert, 1980. David Bowie becomes the Elephant Man in 1980. Dream Theater releases Falling Into Infinity, 1997. Yeah, well, here's some more weird things going on history here for the September 23rd here. 2010, 2,469 pounds of macaroni and cheese. This is probably my favorite ridiculous one here. A team involving Cabot Creamy and Chef John Foles created 2,469 pound macaroni and cheese, obliterating the previous record of 440 pounds. That's a lot of mac and cheese. Anyway, all right. I'm done with all that. I'm going into the music. Thanks for tuning in right here to KOMX 100.3, your country station. That was a little segment I'm doing about this day in history, inspired by one of my history teachers growing up. And I hope I didn't butcher it, but we do have a Pampa, Texas local playing her song Movie Scene. Her name is Kendall Hunt. She's starting to do more and more out here in the music business, and it is cool. She is Pampa local, but she does live in Dallas now. So let us know what you think of her new single, Movie Scene, KOMX 100.3, your country station.

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1: There's some serious charges. Good morning, I'm Danny Moffitt on the Texas Farm Bureau Radio Network. The Texas Rangers have issued 14 search warrants to retrieve information from Camp Mystic. The charges include manslaughter, criminally negligent homicide, injury to a child, and other offenses. The Rangers have been conducting a criminal investigation into how Camp Mystic and the Eastland family responded to those flash floods that killed 25 children and two counselors last summer. The affidavits for the search warrants were filed in Kerr County. Members of the Eastland family, who worked in different roles at the retreat, along with the night watchman and other individuals, have been named. It's come to light that several of the employees fled with their family members, but never called 911. The affidavits say they did not have the appropriate number of adult supervisors on duty as required by state law. A federal judge has ordered the state of Texas to air condition all of its state lockups by the end of 2029. The prison agency says that could cost up to $1.5 billion. Currently, only one-third of the agency's 104 facilities have air conditioning as of September the 1st. The U.S. District Judge found that conditions in Texas prisons without air conditioning violates the Eighth Amendment that protects against cruel and unusual punishment, and that the current response of the agency is insufficient. In the judge's 150-page order, he said the agency's director has shown deliberate indifference. The judge has also ordered the agency to submit status reports to the court every 6 months. Monsoon rains that have led to flash flooding in New Mexico the past few days are expected to move into the Panhandle and West Texas in the next few days. In response, the governor has directed the Texas Division of Emergency Management to activate state resources before that rain moves in. The resources being made available to local communities will be swift water rescue boats from the Texas A&M Task Force, the Texas Parks and Wildlife Department, their game wardens, and their rescue boat teams, and helicopters equipped with hoists. One of the state's largest annual events returns Friday for their 24-day run. It's the Great State Fair of Texas. It returns with lower admission and parking prices this year. This follows their attendance drop last year. They had about 400,000 fewer visitors last year, and many say it was because of rising prices. The State Fair runs Friday through Sunday, October the 18th. I'm Danny Moffitt on the Texas Farm Bureau Radio Network.
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5: 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I'm Larry Marble. 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
6: And we're on the line with Benny Cox from Producers in Cargill, San Angelo. Benny, how did the sheep and goat sale turn out?
7: Well, we caught quite a few. We had 6,155. No wool lambs again. Not anything that was castrated. Anyway, we had slaughter lambs bringing all kind of in that $10 to $15 higher today. Kid goats, they'd be from firm to five higher, and the quality wasn't anything to brag about. The slaughter ewes, they were $18 higher. These slaughter nannies sold awful good. They sell from 110 to 175, but mostly 124 to 148. Slaughter billies, $2 all the way up to 290. These slaughter lambs, the lighter end of those, from 260 all the way up to 390. Your heavier weights from 220 to 314, with some of the feeders up to high as 430. On your slaughter ewes, they sell from 120 to 181, but mostly 139. To 151. Your kid goats from $3 to 410, mostly 314, all the way up to 369.
6: Good. What was the count again?
7: 6,155.
6: Good. As we approach Thursday, any news on the cattle side?
7: You know, I don't really know of any cattle. We actually have the West Texas Rehab sale. A lot of people like to come to that. Of course, we have a feed. We'll have some cattle that are donated. We'll sell those, and then they'll have some donated items, which could be, you know, guns and knives and dozer rentals, things of that nature, so people can give, you know, monetarily. Of course, they can come out and they can just donate money if they want to, and there'll be a fee. Everybody eats lunch right after we get through with that deal.
6: Tell everybody how to get a hold of you, Benny Cox.
7: Yeah, 325-234-4277, office 653-3371, or they can look at the web, which is producersandcargill.com.
6: I appreciate you. Thank you.
7: Yes, sir. Bye-bye. Adios.
5: Neighbor, thanks for joining me. I'm Larry Marble. This is the Texas Farm Bureau Radio Network. Walk in the pens. We'll see you tomorrow. 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
1: Hey there, y'all. I'm Dathan, and this is What's Cooking in Pampa.
2: That's good.
1: If you're ever driving on Highway 60, you might have spotted a statue of a smiling man made of tire rims holding a burger. That very happy man is the mascot for a little diner called Hamburger Station. Hamburger Station has been a staple of Pampa for generations of families, so you know their food must be good to still be around all these years later. Which is why today we are checking out their breakfast burritos, a simple dish of eggs, cheese, and your choice of breakfast meat. Me? I prefer the sausage. If you disagree, you're not wrong, but I am right. The beautiful thing about breakfast burritos is that in their simplicity comes so much nuance. How dry or wet are the eggs? How fresh is the cheese? How seasoned is the meat? These are the things that make or break a breakfast burrito. Hamburger Station eggs are scrambled and cooked just in time so they're still moist. Their sausage has just enough spice in order to appeal to everyone's sensibilities, and you can actually taste their cheese, a feat that should be standard in all restaurants, but isn't. So if you're feeling hungry this morning and want some pleasant company, consider a breakfast burrito at Hamburger Station. You'll be breaking your fast there tomorrow and tomorrow and tomorrow. That's all I've got to say. Tune in next week to hear what's cooking in Pampa. And may your cereal stay crunchy even in milk.
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4: 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Thanks for tuning in. We are heading into that 11 o'clock hour, and it is almost time for, news at noon. So, we're in some lunch for everybody. So we're excited to see what people get today, next or text in. We appreciate when you do. I mean, quite a few people actually have been telling us what they eat, and we want to know, what do you guys eat? 806-207-2997. Thanks for tuning in. We'll be back. Just

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2: Analyzing the milk can indicate which cows are undergoing heat stress. Hello, everyone. I'm Dr. Bob Judd with Texas Vet News on the Texas Farm Bureau Radio Network. Heat stress is a major problem in dairy cows, and testing of milk may become a tool for selecting dairy cows that are better equipped to deal with heat stress. Rather than relying on previously used measurements like temperature-humidity index, this approach estimates a cow's individual response using information already collected by routine milk testing. Andrea Bedford indicates in Bovine Veterinarian that selecting cattle that can better withstand heat stress has become an increasingly important breeding objective. Previous heat tolerance evaluations primarily measure production losses instead of broader biological adaptations and requires large-scale production records with environmental data for large-scale genetic variations. The researchers at the University of Liege in Belgium looked at data from 1 million milk samples collected from 82,000 Holstein cows and classified cows as unaffected, intermediate, or affected by heat stress based solely on changes in milk spectra or MIR. Researchers found heritability of the heat stress phenotype at 0.1, which is modest but falls within the range reported for other heat stress-related traits. It was found that cattle with heat stress found on the milk MIR study also had lower fertility and longevity. The researchers found 12 genomic regions associated with heat stress response, and the research suggests that a cow's ability to cope with heat stress may not only depend on how she responds to elevated temperatures, but on how she maintains energy balance when feed intake declines. This does not mean we do not need a thermometer anymore, but does indicate that we can potentially identify and select genetically heat-resistant cattle through routine milk testing that is already being done. This is Texas Vet News. I'm Dr. Bob Judd on the Texas Farm Bureau Radio Network.
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7: Cattle and cotton higher, corn and wheat lower. I'm Kerry Martin with a market update on the Texas Farm Bureau Radio Network. Cattle continue to move higher this morning with October live cattle now up 215, trading at 220.92. The December up $3, 222.45. Feeder cattle strongly higher with October up 497, trading at 333 even. November feeders up 550, 328.70. Grain markets trading lower. December corn down 7.5 at 529.25. March down 7.25, 543.75. December Kansas City wheat down 17.25, 764 a bushel. Cotton now higher with a new crop December contract up 20 points, 83.07. November West Texas crude up $1.86, $92.38 a barrel. I'm Kerry Martin on the Texas Farm Bureau Radio Network.
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2: The newest inductees into the Pampa High School Harvester Hall of Fame will be recognized this week during homecoming. They are Melanie Warner from the class of 1987 and Dr. William Bill Campaign from the class of 1965. There will be a reception at 7 p.m. Thursday at the Pampa ISD Administration Building, followed by the induction ceremony at 9:30 Friday morning, that at McNeely Fieldhouse. Pampa native Melanie Warner has built a career spanning more than four decades in media, publishing, entrepreneurship, television production, and public speaking. Her journey in media began while she was a high school student and at age 15 worked as an on-air personality at radio station KGRO in Pampa. It was an opportunity she credits with helping launch her career. Later, she pursued opportunities in acting and modeling in California before turning her attention to publishing and entrepreneurship. She went on to own and publish magazines, building production and media companies, and develop projects ranging from publications and books to television, commercials, and other media. She founded Defining Moments Press, a publishing company that helps authors transform their experiences and expertise into books and media platforms. Dr. Campaign built a career combining veterinary medicine, research, education, military service, and innovation. Following Pampa High School and college, he enlisted in the U.S. Army Veterinary Corps and served in Vietnam, where he supervised the veterinary care of 250 military dogs used for scouting, tracking, and detecting mines and explosives. He earned his doctorate from Texas A&M College of Veterinary Medicine in 1976. Dr. Campaign became co-owner and veterinarian at Seguin Animal Hospital while teaching physiology at Texas Lutheran University. His professional career has included clinical trials, veterinary pharmaceuticals, medical research development of a type 2 diabetic animal model, work supporting laparoscopic

0: endoscopic surgical research and cardiac stent research, and other contributions to veterinary science. He was awarded a United States patent for his work developing a highly effective rattlesnake vaccine, representing another significant contribution during a career devoted to animal health research as well as service. The Chamber of Commerce annual Cowboy Christmas Parade of Lights will be Saturday, December the 12th. Entries may be made online. Courtney Heal, Executive Director, says businesses, organizations, families, clubs, churches, and schools are encouraged to enter floats in the parade. And the Chamber of Commerce annual Country Fair will begin at 7 p.m. Saturday, October the 10th. General admission is $50 per person, and a VIP table for eight is $1,000. Tickets are also available online. The Pampa Police Department will host National Night Out 2026 from 5 to 8 p.m. Tuesday, October 6th at Recreation Park. The event is a nationwide community-building initiative focused on strengthening relationships between law enforcement and communities. It will be an opportunity to meet first responders, explore emergency vehicles and equipment, and connect with community organizations. There also will be refreshments, food, games, door prizes, and giveaways. Coordinators say the event is for the entire community. Big weekend in Pampa, the annual Tri-State Seniors Golf Tournament gets underway this Friday and continues through Sunday, September 27th. Activities will be at Hidden Hills Golf Course. State Representative Ken King from Canadian will visit area communities tomorrow to discuss with constituents the upcoming 90th legislative session. He will be at the Exhibition Building in Canadian from 9 to 10, at the Miama Community Building in Miama from 10:45 to 11:45, and at the First Bank Southwest Community Room at 321 West Francis in Pampa from 1 to 2 tomorrow afternoon. The 90th legislative session will begin Tuesday, January the 12th, 2027 in Austin. Topics to be addressed during the session will include state budget matters, education funding, water and energy issues, property tax relief, consumer protection, deceptive sales practices, child and online safety, civil liberties, and the state's infrastructure issues. Amarillo Federal Court Judge Matthew K. Smarek has paused a bid by Texas Republicans to restrict participation in the GOP's primary elections to voters registered with the party. The judge wrote in his order that he anticipates the state Republican Party will succeed in closing its primaries during the upcoming legislative session. Ruidoso Down Signature Quarter Horse Racing Series will be moved from New Mexico to Texas beginning next year. Danny Moffitt has more on that story.
1: It's somewhat the end of an era as the owners of Ruidoso Downs in Ruidoso, New Mexico, have agreed to a tentative deal. It would move multiple quarter horse racing events and assets to the Lone Star Park in Grand Prairie. They'll be moving three quarter horse Triple Crown Futurity races. The Triple Crown races are the richest in quarter horse racing. I'm Danny Moffitt.
0: On the Pampa Radio TxDOT Time Saver Travel Report, today there are lane closures both directions of Interstate 27 from Western to Bell and Amarillo. The right lane of westbound I-40's frontage road at Paramount Boulevard is closed for patching work. And expect lane closures today on westbound Loop 335 at US 87 for patching operations. That work to be completed by this Friday. Now this.
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0: In the regional news roundup, Andrew Freeman has been named to serve as acting Amarillo City Manager, that following the resignation of City Manager Grayson Path. Freeman, who has been with the City of Amarillo for 9 years, is the Deputy City Manager and Chief Operating Officer. Meeting on Tuesday, city officials accepted Path's resignation. The city is working with Keller, Texas-based Strategic Government Resources to seek a new city manager. SGR helps cities identify, recruit, and select city administrators. Path's resignation was effective yesterday. The West Texas A&M University Symphony Orchestra will present its first concert of the 2026-27 academic year at 7:30 p.m. Thursday, September the 24th. It will be in Mary Moody Northern Recital Hall. Admission is free, and the concert will feature a new work saluting the U.S. Army, as well as two iconic works by two American composers. Piano professor Chung Han Nam will be the featured soloist in George Gershwin's iconic Rhapsody in Blue, and Noah Taylor will be showcased in Fanfare 250, dedicated to the men and women of the United States Army. Three large gas turbines have arrived in the Texas Panhandle from Germany. More on that story from Danny Moffitt.
1: In Amarillo, at that Fermi America Data Center project that sets to be the largest energy-driven complex in the world, they have just received delivery of three gas turbines, each weighing 480,000 pounds. They came from Germany. They arrived at the port of Houston and then were trucked in to Amarillo. Fermi says it's a tangible step toward bringing power generation online at their site. I'm Danny Moffitt.
0: The state of Texas August labor market data report just released shows Texas led all states with a gain of 159,400 non-farm jobs during the past 12-month time frame. Texas also added jobs at a faster annual rate than the nation, growing at 1.1% from August of 2025 to August of 2026. Non-farm jobs in Texas totaled 14,469,000, that after a gain of 5,600 jobs in August, and Texans working, including those self-employed, totaled 15,220,000. The Texas labor force showed a gain of 11,000 people over the last 12-month period. Industry sectors showing the fastest growth rates include professional, business services, leisure, hospitality, and construction. Governor Greg Abbott says Texas is the envy of the nation because a skilled workforce and the best business climate in the nation give job creators the confidence to invest in the Lone Star State. The popular Southside San Antonio Pizza Poppy food truck is getting back on track that after the business was stolen, stripped, and abandoned. The perpetrators have not been identified or located. After it vanished, the food truck was found in a wooded area near Salado Creek Trail in San Antonio. The vehicle, which was taken from a gated area, had been damaged and most of the equipment inside stolen. The business is known for its thin, buttery crust and specialty pizzas, operating at 1059 Southeast Military Drive prior to the theft. Business owner Daniel Hernandez says that he hopes to be back online soon. U.S. Attorney Ryan Raybould says charges have been filed against four defendants for allegedly orchestrating a multi-year mortgage fraud scheme. The plot resulted in the funding of more than 20 fraudulent home loans totaling $7.3 million. He says the defendants are alleged to have engaged in a sophisticated loan origination plan using their knowledge and experience in banking and real estate to circumvent federal lending requirements. He says their actions undermined the integrity of the FHA program. He alleges they conspired to falsify income, employment, bank records, and other financial documents in order to qualify unqualified borrowers for Federal Housing Administration, Veterans Affairs, and conventional mortgage loans. The indictment outlines numerous overt acts showing the defendants created and transmitted fake employment documents and bank statements to support loan applications in Texas as well as Oklahoma. Three California men have been arrested after being accused of attempting to steal the life savings of a Friendswood resident, that during a scheme that involved a fake federal agent. Police say the victim visited with an individual he believed was a legitimate federal agent, but he was an imposter, and the fake agent said the victim's Social Security number had been compromised and the only way to protect himself was to turn his $500,000 in life savings into gold coins and hand it over to the scammers. But the elderly man spoke with police instead, and a sting operation was subsequently begun, which led to the arrests. Friendswood Police Chief Josh Rogers says this sort of fraud scheme is a nationwide problem with which law enforcement is dealing on a daily basis.
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7: For the child of God, current events remind us that our world is involved in a spiritual battle that is greater than anything our generation has seen before. While this truth can stir up fear or anxiety, we can be encouraged when we remind ourselves that God is in control and nothing is happening without His permission. My name is Kyle Osfeldt, and as the pastor of Grace Baptist Church in Pampa, Texas, I would like to encourage every believer to look to God for the strength and encouragement that only He can give. I would also encourage you to exercise a level of boldness for the cause of Christ like you've never exercised before. I am convinced that if God's people will stand for the truths of God's Word, we can have a greater impact on this culture than we ever thought possible. As has been said before, the only thing necessary for the triumph of evil is for good men to do nothing. Therefore, be strong and of good courage. Be not afraid, neither be thou dismayed, for the Lord thy God is with thee.
8: Cross-border livestock trade is picking up. I'm Kerry Martin with Texas Ag News and Views on the Texas Farm Bureau Radio Network. The Texas Department of Agriculture is reopening the Del Rio Livestock Export Facility for horse exports to Mexico. The reopening restores a critical piece of Texas cross-border agricultural infrastructure and provides exporters with greater access to the Mexican market through Del Rio. Effective immediately, exports to Mexico may resume for horses intended for reproduction, sport, exhibition, work, or transit. The agreement restores an important avenue of agricultural trade for Texas horse owners, breeders, ranchers, and businesses. Meanwhile, Mexican cattle imports into the U.S. are picking up. USDA Chief Economist Justin Benavidez says the weekly flow rate through the Douglas, Arizona port of entry has averaged between 2,500 and 3,000 head per week, and that flow rate is slowly increasing each week. USDA is also reopening the port at Santa Teresa, Mexico this week. The Federal Reserve Bank of Dallas has released its quarterly agriculture report.
9: Demand for agricultural loans has fallen in Texas, but the availability of funding for those loans has risen. According to the third quarter survey from the Federal Reserve Bank of Dallas, heat and drought continue to weigh on farmers, ranchers, and their bankers. The report details how the weather has impacted yields for row crops, while dry pastures have some ranchers considering culling or are culling their herds. The report says farmers' concerns about profitability endure as high input costs remain elevated and yields are weak. The rate of loan repayment in the district has fallen, as has loan renewals or extensions. Loan volume is also down. The report indicates ag bankers are concerned about the disappearance of ag land due to increased competition from other commercial developments like data centers and alternative energy sources. For the Texas Farm Bureau Radio Network, I'm Jessica Domel.
10: The fundamental factors of the cattle market point to continued high prices. So says Texas A&M livestock economist David Anderson.
11: For one, we're not expanding our herds, and so we're not growing domestic production to add more beef that would then push down prices. We're also not adding more cattle to go into feedlots, to go through packing plants that would result in lower cattle prices as well. So, you know, that right there is some reason for better prices. I think we might have some questions on demand, but so far beef demand has been very good. And so that certainly works in our favor for higher prices.
10: Anderson says recent high corn prices could limit the gains we see in the cattle markets. I'm Kerry Martin on the Texas Farm Bureau Radio Network.
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13: Livestock Show and Rodeo Time in Texas. I'm Tom Nicoletti with Focus on Agriculture at the Texas Farm Bureau Radio Network. Well, it's that time of year again when State Fair is about to start and various livestock shows and rodeos will be held this fall. And this week, the Tri-State Fair is in Amarillo, and that's running through September the 27th. To talk more about Farm Bureau's Doorways to Agriculture exhibit that will be on display at various shows this fall is Kendall King. She is Texas Farm Bureau Outreach Coordinator. And Kendall, tell us about that Tri-State show in Amarillo. What's new there and how's it going?
14: Yeah, this year at Tri-State, we have our new Doorways to Ag exhibit trailer on display. So we're really excited. This is the first time it's hit the road and we're glad to feature it. The trailer is really focused on addressing misconceptions in agriculture and also just connecting the everyday consumer back to where their food, fiber, and fuel comes from.
13: Yes, the interactive exhibit is there up in the Panhandle. Where can people locate it there at the Tri-State Fair?
14: The Doorways to Ag exhibit is in the Rex Baxter Building at the fairgrounds.
13: The State Fair of Texas begins this Friday, September 25th, and runs through October 18th, so Doorways to Agriculture will be at the State Fair as well. What will people see at the State Fair when it comes to the Doorways of Agriculture?
14: We'll have interactive games, a seed planting station, and then we'll also, this year newly added, we'll do a wheat demonstration and also do some butter making.
13: And Doorways to Agriculture is always a very popular display for not only school children, but adults as well, as they learn a lot about where their food and fiber come from.
14: Yes, for sure. I think that's one of the coolest parts of my job is to see families interact and parents learn alongside their children as they help facilitate that learning in the trailer.
13: That is Kendall King. She is Texas Farm Bureau Outreach Coordinator. I'm Tom Nicoletti for the Texas Farm Bureau Radio Network.
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10: Cattle and cotton higher while the grain markets trade lower. I'm Kerry Martin with a market update on the Texas Farm Bureau Radio Network. Cattle futures continue to climb higher today. Here at the noon hour, October live cattle up $1.60, $220.37. The December up $2.45, $221.90. Strong gains on feeder cattle with October up $4.42, $332.45. November feeders up $5.22, trading at $328.42. The grain market's trading lower, with December corn down 9 cents, 527 and 3 quarters. March corn down 8 and a half, 542 and a half. December Kansas City wheat down 17 and 3 quarters, 763.5. Cotton moving higher. New crop December contract up 29 points, 83.16 cents. November West Texas crude up 208, 92.60 a barrel. I'm Kerry Martin on the Texas Farm Bureau Radio Network.
16: An early look at this season's crop production. I'm James Hunt with Around the Cap Rock on the Texas Farm Bureau Radio Network. Harvest is underway in the Texas Panhandle, and most of the corn, in fact, is already out of the field. But Texas A&M AgriLife agronomist Kevin Heflin says the results are not good.
17: There was a lot of corn that when it went to pollinate or silking, it essentially terminated, and it either didn't make kernels or it didn't even make a cob. So there's a lot of producers that took a big hit on that because their crop really just didn't make. So if it was going for grain, they just went ahead and cut it for silage.
16: And we probably shouldn't be too optimistic about the outcome for other crops like cotton and sorghum. I asked Kevin Heflin for a ballpark estimate of how much production has been lost due to weather conditions this season.
17: If I had to guess, I would say anywhere between 40 and 50%, just as a guess, was probably lost from these extreme temperatures. Everybody goes back to 2011, you know, that was the worst year ever. And to me, this year has been really no different than 2011. We probably still had close to 50 days over 100. Back in August, I'd looked at the weather and we had already, from June to mid-August, we'd had 17 days over 103. Our total rainfall, or I shouldn't say rainfall, it's really just moisture, from now till last October is about 6 inches in the Amarillo area. That is not very much.
16: No, it is not. In fact, from October through August, National Weather Service numbers show Amarillo suffered 11 consecutive months of below normal precipitation, receiving just 47% of its normal moisture over that time frame. I'm James Hunt on the Texas Farm Bureau Radio Network.
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19: 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Welcome to Walking the Pens, a production of the Texas Farm Bureau Radio Network. I'm Larry Marble. Thanks so much for joining us.
20: And we're on the line with Benny Cox from Producers in Cargill, San Angelo. Benny, how did the sheep and goat sale turn out?
21: Well, we caught quite a few. We had 6,155. No wool lambs again. Not anything that was castrated. Anyway, we had slaughter lambs bringing kind of in that $10 to $15 higher today. Kid goats, they'd be from firm to five higher, and the quality wasn't anything to brag about. The slaughter ewes, they were $18 higher. These slaughter nannies sold awful good. They sell from 110 to 175, but mostly 124 to 148. Slaughter billies, $2 all the way up to 290. These slaughter lambs, the lighter end of those, from 260 all the way up to 390. Your heavier weights from 220 to 314, with some of the feeders up to high as 430. On your slaughter ewes, they sell from 120 to 181, but mostly 139 to 151. Your kid goats from $3 to 410, mostly 314, all the way up to 369.
20: Good. What was the count again?
21: 6,155.
20: Good. As we approach Thursday, any news on the cattle side?
21: You know, I don't really know of any cattle. We actually have the West Texas Rehab sale. A lot of people like to come to that. Of course, we have a feed. We'll have some cattle that are donated. We'll sell those, and then they'll have some donated items, which could be, you know, guns and knives and dozer rentals, things of that nature, so people can give, you know, monetarily. Of course, they can come out and they can just donate money if they want to, and there'll be a feed that everybody eats lunch right after we get through with that deal.
20: Tell everybody how to get a hold of you, Benny Cox.
21: Yeah, 325-234-4277, office 653-3371, or they can look at the web, which is producersandcargill.com.
20: I appreciate you. Thank you.
21: Yes, sir. Bye-bye. Adios.
19: 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I'm Larry Marble. 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Walk in the pens. We'll see you tomorrow. Good day.
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3: Analyzing the milk can indicate which cows are undergoing heat stress. Hello, everyone. I'm Dr. Bob Judd with Texas Vet News on the Texas Farm Bureau Radio Network. Heat stress is a major problem in dairy cows, and testing of milk may become a tool for selecting dairy cows that are better equipped to deal with heat stress. Rather than relying on previously used measurements like temperature humidity index, this approach estimates a cow's individual response using information already collected by routine milk testing. Andrea Bedford indicates in Bovine Veterinarian that selecting cattle that can better withstand heat stress has become an increasingly important breeding objective. Previous heat tolerance evaluations primarily measure production losses instead of broader biological adaptations and requires large-scale production records with environmental data for large-scale genetic variations. The researchers at the University of Liege in Belgium looked at data from 1 million milk samples collected from 82,000 Holstein cows and classified cows as unaffected, intermediate, or affected by heat stress based solely on changes in milk spectra or MIR. Researchers found heritability of the heat stress phenotype at 0.1, which is modest but falls within the range reported for other heat stress-related traits. It was found that cattle with heat stress found on the milk MIR study also had lower fertility and longevity. The researchers found 12 genomic regions associated with heat stress response, and the research suggests that a cow's ability to cope with heat stress may not only depend on how she responds to elevated temperatures, but on how she maintains energy balance when feed intake declines. This does not mean we do not need a thermometer anymore, but does indicate that we can potentially identify and select genetically heat-resistant cattle through routine milk testing that is already being done. This is Texas Vet News. I'm Dr. Bob Judd on the Texas Farm Bureau Radio Network.
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25: I'm meteorologist Sally Russell with your Texas Farm and Ranch forecast on the Texas Farm Bureau Radio Network. Today's storm boundary is still parked over portions of central Texas back towards the Panhandle, and that's going to be the triggering mechanism of showers and thunderstorms as we head over the next couple of days. It looks like we'll see the Panhandle Plains getting the best chance of measurable rainfall today into tomorrow, where we could pick up the potential for anywhere from a half of an inch to an inch and a half. Some folks actually walking away with a couple of inches of rainfall. Extreme West Texas also picking up a decent chance of some moderate to heavier rain. Looks like portions of deep South Texas also get an opportunity for some wet weather today, upper Gulf Coast and into central Texas. But those chances will be a little bit more few and far between. Where we will see the rainfall today, the temperatures cooperate nicely with highs in the upper 70s to lower 80s, a little bit further east, mainly along and east of the I-35 corridor. That's where we're well into the 90s, possibly up to that 100-degree mark. Texas Panhandle today, a chance to see some scattered showers and storms, a high right around 80. We'll see showers and scattered storms low 60s tonight, and then a 50-50 chance of showers and storms on Thursday with a high near 80. West Texas, cloudy skies, a high right around 90 today, mostly cloudy near 70 overnight, and then a mixture of clouds and sunshine Thursday with a high just over 90. North Texas, lots of sunshine today, a high this afternoon into the upper 90s. We'll see an increase in the clouds mid-70s tonight, and then increasing sunshine mid-90s on Thursday. East Texas, lots of sunshine today, a high this afternoon, right around the mid-90s. Partly cloudy, we'll see low 70s tonight, and partly cloudy, low 90s Thursday. Central Texas, slight chance of showers and storms, mid-90s today. Isolated showers and storms early tonight, mid-70s. Sunny upper 90s Thursday. South Texas, partly cloudy, a high near 100 today, mid-70s tonight, and a chance of showers and storms on Thursday, upper 90s. And the upper Gulf Coast could see a few showers and storms, mid-90s today, mid-70s tonight, mid-90s Thursday. I'm meteorologist Sally Russell with your Texas Farm and Ranch forecast on the Texas Farm Bureau Radio Network.
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6: Howdy, hey, howdy, ho, y'all. This is Dan Lurie telling you what's playing at your Cinema 4. 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
7: Hello? There's an emergency here. I was wondering if I could use your phone.
6: Just yesterday, the world was still spinning, and the world still made sense.
7: Hey, baby, I'm really sorry that we got disconnected earlier. Some things have happened, and I can't get a hold of police.
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6: From the director of Weapons and Barbarian.
7: Where was it going again?
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7: Hey, no sweat.
6: Resident Evil. Evil is evolving.
26: Hey, Hank, we've got a private jet bringing in a medical package. Should be an easy run.
27: All right, what's the itinerary?
28: There's a little girl that's very sick, and we're bringing her a new liver. If she doesn't get this today, she's not going to make it.
6: Somewhere in the world, an organ donor just died. Somewhere in the world, a little girl needs a new liver. Somewhere in the world, mercenaries are aiming to steal that new liver. Right here, right now, there are two good men making sure that little girl gets that liver.
7: I want to get out of this car.
27: No, we can't get out of the car right now.
7: I want to get out of the car.
27: Well, you said you wanted to get out.
6: Starring Alan Ritchson and Owen Wilson, produced by Angel Studios. Runner.
29: Is she going to die?
27: Listen, I know how scared you are. There's nothing in the world that's going to keep us from getting to you.
30: No magic is stronger than sisterhood. Cast by fate, tested by time, and never broken.
31: What is wrong with you? Are you like six? Are you six?
32: Yeah. Okay.
6: 28 years ago today, Sandra Bullock and Nicole Kidman graced our screens with the story of love and witchcraft. Now, they return to bring you the next chapter in their saga. Things are looking up for the Owens sisters and their daughters. Through thick and thin, they have each other.
33: You don't believe we're cursed? No.
6: But the past the sisters thought they had closed the door on still lingers in their bones.
34: Is this real? Is he gonna die?
30: It's true. We're witches and the curse is real.
34: I will never trust you again.
6: Now they must strive to break the curse once more, this time for their daughters' sakes, But they'll have to explore some dark places and maybe abandon some practicality to achieve their goals.
1: I want you to know if anything happens to me, Julia, it's you. You're my person.
9: Good morning.
1: Oh, good. You have your clothes on.
6: Practical Magic 2. Coyote versus Acme. It's been years, and not one of Acme's products has helped Wile E. Coyote Esquire catch that darned roadrunner. Well, that doesn't. That really doesn't. If Acme is going to sell such defunct stuff to him, then this means war.
10: We all know who's responsible, and all of his injuries are self-inflicted.
6: The Coyote is taking Acme's back ends back into court and suing for damages. It's a lawsuit for the ages. Unfortunately, Acme intends to play dirty. They may go so far as to take Wile E out of the picture entirely, but Acme has no idea who they're messing with.
11: Let's go to the movies.
6: Y'all have a good week, and I'll see y'all at the movies.
12: 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My name's Aaron. I am signing off for the day. 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I honestly am blown away every month because we have continued to grow so much. 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You know, KOMX 100.3 is our country station. 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And both stations are getting a ton of love from both communities. So, because there's quite a bit of people that like both. I don't know if people know that, but I think there's a lot of people that like both. So you can bounce back and forth, but we appreciate you guys keeping it local right here and listening to us instead of using all of your other devices. And I understand, I still use my other devices. I can't listen every single day, all day long, but we do appreciate when you tune in, and we appreciate you that you're choosing to literally tune in to the radio versus something that's way easier to use at this point is your phone. So even if the app, if you're using the app, thank you. 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We truly do appreciate you guys and everything. So we're going to get back to the music. I got my girl on the news coming up at noon. We have Liam in the afternoon over at 1 o'clock. So thanks for having us. Hope you have a good day. And I'll be back tomorrow. Bye now.
13: He's a ranch hand in a pinch, man. 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
1: 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Cattle and cotton higher, corn and wheat lower. I'm Kerry Martin with a market update on the Texas Farm Bureau Radio Network. Cattle futures moving higher as we wrap up trading for the day, with October live cattle up $1.97 at $220.75. The December up $2.80, $222.25. Feeder cattle sharply higher, October up $4.85, trading at $332.87. November feeders up $5.95, $329.15. Corn lower, with December down 6 3/4, $5.30 a bushel. March corn down 7 at $5.44. December Kansas City wheat down 11 1/4, trading at $7.70 a bushel. Cotton is slightly higher, with new crop December up 2 points, 82.89 cents. November West Texas crude up $1.01, $91.53 a barrel. I'm Kerry Martin on the Texas Farm Bureau Radio Network.
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Would You Go With Me from Josh Turner on a 100.3 KROMX, your country music station. My name is Liam, and I'm just enjoying my time right now. I'm really enjoying this music selection. So I guess why not continue it? I got Cameron Marlowe with No Need for Leaving up next on a 100.3 KROMX.

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2: Here's today's market movers for the Texas Farm Bureau Radio Network. I'm economist Tim Snyder. Let's start in New York, where initially there were signs that something may finally change between the United States and Iran. The two sides held talks for hours on Tuesday through mediators. That's progress. But let's keep this in perspective. Conversation is not a ceasefire. Iran still has conditions attached to reopening the Strait of Hormuz, and we still don't have any form of an agreement coming out of those talks. Meanwhile, the physical market remains dangerous. Shipping through Hormuz remains severely restricted and without a diplomatic breakthrough. Some of the risk premium is creeping back into crude. And now Washington may be stepping into another potential trap, restricting U.S. diesel exports. The idea sounds simple. Keep American diesel in America and prices should fall. But energy markets just simply don't work that way. Diesel is priced in a global market, and the shortage we're fighting is global. Gulf Coast refiners produce more diesel than the region can consume, and infrastructure prevents all of that surplus from simply being redirected elsewhere in the United States. Industry representatives warn that restricting exports could force refiners to reduce production, potentially tightening supplies of diesel, gasoline, and jet fuel instead of increasing them. With diesel around $6.50 a gallon, that's a risk we need to understand before pulling the lever. And it's important to understand that gasoline and diesel are priced in a world system, not a U.S. system. Here's today's bottom line. Yesterday, wishful progress was beginning to look more promising. Today, we're drifting back towards treacherous waters. A conversation is not a ceasefire. Partially restored Saudi pipeline isn't normalized supply, and $90 to $100 crude oil doesn't mean much to a trucker or farmer still buying record-priced diesel and extremely high gasoline. For today, Wall Street wants to price its way out of a war. At the same time, Main Street still needs proof that the solution actually works for them, and policy actions from the government don't make things worse. It appears to me that there's a lot of risk still at play, so proceed with caution as these remain troubled waters. For the Texas Farm Bureau Radio Network, I'm economist Tim Snyder.
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7: I'm meteorologist Sally Russell with your Texas Farm and Ranch forecast on the Texas Farm Bureau Radio Network. State storm boundary still parked over portions of central Texas back towards the Panhandle, and that's going to be the triggering mechanism of showers and thunderstorms as we head over the next couple of days. It looks like we'll see the Panhandle Plains getting the best chance of measurable rainfall today into tomorrow, where we could pick up the potential for anywhere from a half of an inch to an inch and a half. Some folks actually walking away with a couple of inches of rainfall. Extreme West Texas also picking up a decent chance of some moderate to heavier rain. Looks like portions of deep South Texas also get an opportunity for some wet weather today, upper Gulf Coast and into central Texas. But those chances will be a little bit more few and far between. Where we will see the rainfall today, the temperatures cooperate nicely with highs in the upper 70s to lower 80s, a little bit further east, mainly along and east of the I-35 corridor. That's where we're well into the 90s, possibly up to that 100-degree mark. Texas Panhandle today, a chance to see some scattered showers and storms, a high right around 80. We'll see showers and scattered storms low 60s tonight, and then a 50-50 chance of showers and storms on Thursday with a high near 80. West Texas, cloudy skies, a high right around 90 today, mostly cloudy near 70 overnight, and then a mixture of clouds and sunshine Thursday with a high just over 90. North Texas, lots of sunshine today, a high this afternoon into the upper 90s. We'll see an increase in the clouds mid-70s tonight, and then increasing sunshine mid-90s on Thursday. East Texas, lots of sunshine today, a high this afternoon, right around the mid-90s. Partly cloudy, we'll see low 70s tonight, and partly cloudy, low 90s Thursday. Central Texas, slight chance of showers and storms, mid-90s today. Isolated showers and storms early tonight, mid-70s, sunny upper 90s Thursday. South Texas, partly cloudy, a high near 100 today, mid-70s tonight, and a chance of showers and storms on Thursday, upper 90s. And the upper Gulf Coast could see a few showers and storms, mid-90s today, mid-70s tonight, mid-90s Thursday. I'm meteorologist Sally Russell with your Texas Farm and Ranch forecast on the Texas Farm Bureau Radio Network.
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2: 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My name is Liam, and I sincerely do hope that you are enjoying a lot more music for these beginning 3 hours. I'm hoping that we make this a further thing. I can't talk that well right now. That's okay though, because honestly, all I need to do is just remind everybody, if you got any questions, comments, concerns about all of this, I know change can be scary sometimes, but that's okay. All you got to do is text us at the number 806-207-2997. Let us know what you think. You know, give us either a, I don't like it, or a, yeah, it's pretty good. And we'll make a note of it. Anyway, let's start the hour off correctly. I've been talking way too long here. I got Parker McCollum with Tales I Lose up next on a 100.3 KROY Max.

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Short little synopsis for you. It is a fun little doodad with a bunch of fun dealies on there, and, well, I don't want to give it all away, because that would create expectations. 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Outside of that, I got nothing else, so might as well get to it. I got Tyler Halverson, Beer Garden Baby, up next on a 100.3 KOMX.

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5: I'm meteorologist Sally Russell with your Texas Farm and Ranch forecast on the Texas Farm Bureau Radio Network. State story boundary is still parked over portions of central Texas back towards the Panhandle, and that's going to be the triggering mechanism of showers and thunderstorms as we head over the next couple of days. It looks like we'll see the Panhandle Plains getting the best chance of measurable rainfall today into tomorrow, where we could pick up the potential for anywhere from a half of an inch to an inch and a half. Some folks actually walking away with a couple of inches of rainfall. Extreme West Texas also picking up a decent chance of some moderate to heavier rain. It looks like portions of deep South Texas also get an opportunity for some wet weather today, upper Gulf Coast and into central Texas. But those chances will be a little bit more few and far between. Where we will see the rainfall today, the temperatures cooperate nicely with highs in the upper 70s to lower 80s, a little bit further east, mainly along and east of the I-35 corridor. That's where we're well into the 90s, possibly up to that 100 degree mark. Texas Panhandle today, a chance to see some scattered showers and storms, a high right around 80. We'll see showers and scattered storms low 60s tonight, and then a 50-50 chance of showers and storms on Thursday with a high near 80. West Texas, cloudy skies, a high right around 90 today, mostly cloudy near 70 overnight, and then a mixture of clouds and sunshine Thursday with a high just over 90. North Texas, lots of sunshine today, a high this afternoon into the upper 90s. We'll see an increase in the clouds mid-70s tonight, and then increasing sunshine mid-90s on Thursday. East Texas, lots of sunshine today, a high this afternoon, right around the mid-90s. Partly cloudy, we'll see low 70s tonight, and partly cloudy, low 90s Thursday. Central Texas, slight chance of showers and storms, mid-90s today. Isolated showers and storms early tonight, mid-70s. Sunny upper 90s Thursday. South Texas, partly cloudy, a high near 100 today, mid-70s tonight, and a chance of showers and storms on Thursday, upper 90s. And the upper Gulf Coast could see a few showers and storms, mid-90s today, mid-70s tonight, mid-90s Thursday. I'm meteorologist Sally Russell with your Texas Farm and Ranch forecast on the Texas Farm Bureau Radio Network.
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1: He had one, but wasn't using it. I'm Danny Moffitt on the Texas Farm Bureau Radio Network. There are lots of different stories about that shooting of the man from Venezuela in Austin over the weekend from the ICE agents. The ICE officer who shot him was issued a body camera, but wasn't wearing or using it during that shooting. There was another ICE officer

0: of the top universities in our country for 2027. There are 6 Texas universities that made their top 100. Overall, they looked at 1,700 colleges and universities and used 17 measures of academic quality and graduate success to come up with that list. MIT was number 1, Princeton number 2, and Harvard number 3. In Texas, Rice came out as the highest rated. They were number 16. Number 34, the University of Texas at Austin. Number 59, Texas A&M. And number 85, SMU. It was Baylor and TCU tied at number 90. And once again, this is over 1,700 colleges. The National Hockey League's Board of Governors met yesterday, and it's the first time since June when they announced that they had given Houston billionaire Dan Friedkin the exclusive rights to look at both Houston and Austin for the league's new 33rd team. The commissioners said that they would expect to know by the end of the year which market they preferred. They did report that the group has zeroed in on a prospective arena in Houston. Friedkin also has sports holdings in Italy and England. Any expansion will have to be voted on and approved by the Board of Governors. They normally meet in December. This will involve constructing a new arena. At the Grand Ole Opry Show in Nashville, Tennessee last night, it was honoring Charlie Pride. It was Pam Tillis that did the honors to invite the Jacksonville, Texas native Neil McCoy to become the newest member of the Grand Ole Opry. His 2013 album was a tribute to Charlie Pride, who he says is a longtime friend and mentor. I'm Danny Moffitt on the Texas Farm Bureau Radio Network.
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6: 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My name is Liam, and I hate to be a broken record here, but we are making changes. I hope that you like them. I hope they're not too crazy. We're not looking for pats on the back, but if you have them, they are greatly appreciated. All you got to do to let us know what you think of what we have been doing for this week so far for the 1 o'clock to 3 o'clock hours is just text us. Let us know. 806-207-2997. Questions, comments, concerns about the programming. We're not changing the music. We're not changing anything. We're just changing the order of operations here. So hopefully it's good. If not, well, I guess we won't do it. But outside of that, I've been talking a lot today. I got Blake Shelton with Let Him In Anyway to start the hour off on 100.3 KROI Max.

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1: 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My name is Liam, and honestly, I hope you don't mind. I just want to get back to it. I'm enjoying my time right now. So, Hal Ketchum, Small Town Saturday Night, up next on 100.3 KOMX.

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0: Cattle and cotton close higher. The grain markets finish lower. I'm Kerry Martin with Closing Markets on the Texas Farm Bureau Radio Network. Cattle futures saw strong gains in Wednesday's trade. We ended up closing strongly higher on both live and feeder cattle. October live cattle up 215 to finish at 220.92. The December up 290, 222.35. Feeder cattle sharply higher. October feeders up 530, 330.332. The November contract up 630, closing at 329.50. Cash fed cattle market still quiet for the week. Nothing really happening. We see some bids in Nebraska of 223 live and 350 dressed, but those are just bids, no takers, no asking prices so far to report this week. Boxed beef prices lower, choice down 39 cents, 378.50, select down 458 at 353.27. The grain markets finished lower, a couple of factors weighing on corn. Of course, harvest is picking up throughout the Corn Belt, and that's weighing on prices a bit. Also, traders are uncertain, wondering what's going to come out of these U.S.-China talks on Thursday. December corn down 7 3/4, 529 a bushel. March corn down 7 1/2, 543 1/2. The wheat complex lower, both hard and soft wheat in the red, with December Kansas City wheat down 9 1/2, 771 3/4. December Chicago wheat down 8 3/4, 708 1/2. Same factors affecting cotton that we talked about in the grains. New crop December cotton up 2 points, closing at 82.89 cents. In the energy markets, October natural gas up 5 at 302. November West Texas crude up $1.70, 92.22 a barrel. I'm Kerry Martin on the Texas Farm Bureau Radio Network.
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5: Input costs and the Strait of Hormuz. I'm Jessica Dolmel with Washington Ag Watch on the Texas Farm Bureau Radio Network. Global tensions continue to weigh on farm input prices, including the cost of fertilizer and diesel. While there are other factors at play, the Iranian conflict that has led to disruptions at the Strait of Hormuz has played a key role in those price increases. And analysts say the disruptions could remain even after the conflict is over. Former USDA chief economist Seth Meyer told the Ag Outlook Forum it could take months for high costs to go back down.
6: There's a tail on these things, I think, especially for things like fertilizer production. And my statement on summary is, if world peace breaks out tomorrow, how soon do we get to a better spot? First of all, that's a big leap. But I think you've got months. You've got facilities which have been damaged. You've got backlogs. I think that this lingers with us, even if we have peace breakout tomorrow.
5: The Strait of Hormuz is a narrow waterway between the Persian Gulf and the Arabian Sea. It's bordered by Iran, the United Arab Emirates, and Oman. Its status matters because...
7: Three of the world's 10 largest urea exporters sit behind the Strait of Hormuz. Three of the world's largest anhydrous exporters sit behind the Strait of Hormuz. One of the top five phosphate exporters sit behind there. A ton of gas that feeds other nitrogen manufacturing plants around the world comes from that body of water. Something I had never even thought about, but from a phosphate standpoint, you got to remember phosphate, DAPMAP, two of your biggest costs are anhydrous, which obviously is being impacted. Sulfur. Half the world's tradable supply travels through the Strait of Hormuz, and with the Strait of Hormuz problems, Russia shut theirs down. That's another 17% of the world's tradable supply. Right now, two-thirds of the world's tradable sulfur supply doesn't exist.
5: That was Josh Linville, Vice President of Fertilizer for StoneX. For the Texas Farm Bureau Radio Network, I'm Jessica Domel.
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3: This is Texas Ag Today, the number one source for the latest news in Texas agriculture. The largest and most experienced farm news team in the Lone Star State covers it all. From the piney woods of East Texas to the rocky ranges of the Trans-Pecos, and from the Panhandle down to the Rio Grande Valley. Here's today's top stories.
4: We're beginning to get reports on what is coming out of the fields in the Texas Panhandle, and it's nowhere near the production farmers were hoping for. I'm James Hunt, and we'll talk about that on Texas Ag Today.
5: September means it's livestock show and rodeo time in Texas. I'm Tom Nicoletti, and I'll have more on where Texas Farm Bureau's Doorways to Agriculture interactive exhibit will be on display during the fall season on Texas Ag Today.
6: A fertilizer expert weighs in on the present.

0: exports to Mexico. The reopening restores a critical piece of Texas cross-border agricultural infrastructure and provides exporters with greater access to the Mexican market through Del Rio. Effective immediately, exports to Mexico may resume for horses intended for reproduction, sport, exhibition, work, or transit. The agreement restores an important avenue of agricultural trade for Texas horse owners, breeders, ranchers, and businesses. Meanwhile, Mexican cattle imports into the U.S. are picking up. USDA Chief Economist Justin Benavidez says the weekly flow rate through the Douglas, Arizona port of entry has averaged between 2,500 and 3,000 head per week, and that flow rate is slowly increasing each week. USDA is also reopening the port at Santa Teresa, Mexico this week. The Federal Reserve Bank of Dallas has released its quarterly agriculture report.
1: Demand for agricultural loans has fallen in Texas, but the availability of funding for those loans has risen. According to the third quarter survey from the Federal Reserve Bank of Dallas, heat and drought continue to weigh on farmers, ranchers, and their bankers. The report details how the weather has impacted yields for row crops, while dry pastures have some ranchers considering culling or are culling their herds. The report says farmers' concerns about profitability endure as high input costs remain elevated and yields are weak. The rate of loan repayment in the district has fallen, as has loan renewals or extensions. Loan volume is also down. The report indicates ag bankers are concerned about the disappearance of ag land due to increased competition from other commercial developments like data centers and alternative energy sources. For the Texas Farm Bureau Radio Network, I'm Jessica Domel.
0: The fundamental factors of the cattle market point to continued high prices. So says Texas A&M livestock economist David Anderson.
2: For one, we're not expanding our herds, and so we're not growing domestic production to add more beef that would then push down prices. We're also not adding more cattle to go into feedlots, to go through packing plants that would result in lower cattle prices as well. So, you know, that right there is some reason for better prices. I think we might have some questions on demand, but so far beef demand has been very good. And so that certainly works in our favor for higher prices.
0: Anderson says recent high corn prices could limit the gains we see in the cattle markets. Harvest reports are coming out of the Texas Panhandle, and James Hunt tells us it's not looking good.
3: Harvest is underway in the Texas Panhandle, and most of the corn, in fact, is already out of the field. But Texas A&M AgriLife agronomist Kevin Heflin says the results are not good.
4: There was a lot of corn that when it went to pollinate or silking, it essentially terminated and it either didn't make kernels or it didn't even make a cob. So there's a lot of producers that took a big hit on that because their crop really just didn't make. So if it was going for grain, they just went ahead and cut it for silage.
3: And we probably shouldn't be too optimistic about the outcome for other crops like cotton and sorghum. I asked Kevin Heflin for a ballpark estimate of how much production has been lost due to weather conditions this season.
4: If I had to guess, I would say anywhere between 40 and 50%, just as a guess, was probably lost from these extreme temperatures. Everybody goes back to 2011, you know, that was the worst year ever. And to me, this year has been really no different than 2011. We probably still had close to 50 days over 100. Back in August, I'd looked at the weather and we had already, from June to mid-August, we'd had 17 days over 103. Our total rainfall, or I shouldn't say rainfall, it's really just moisture, from now till last October is about 6 inches in the Amarillo area. That is not very much.
3: No, it is not. In fact, from October through August, National Weather Service numbers show Amarillo suffered 11 consecutive months of below normal precipitation, receiving just 47% of its normal moisture over that time frame. I'm James Hunt on the Texas Farm Bureau Radio Network.
0: It's livestock show and rodeo time in Texas. Tom Nicoletti reports.
5: Well, it's that time of year again when State Fair is about to start and various livestock shows and rodeos will be held this fall. And this week, the Tri-State Fair is in Amarillo, and that's running through September the 27th. To talk more about Farm Bureau's Doorways to Agriculture exhibit that will be on display at various shows this fall is Kendall King. She is Texas Farm Bureau Outreach Coordinator. And Kendall, tell us about that Tri-State show in Amarillo.

0: Well, what's new there and how's it going?
1: Yeah, this year at Tri-State, we have our new Doorways to Ag exhibit trailer on display. So we're really excited. This is the first time it's hit the road and we're glad to feature it. The trailer is really focused on addressing misconceptions in agriculture and also just connecting the everyday consumer back to where their food, fiber, and fuel comes from.
0: Yeah, so the interactive exhibit is there up in the Panhandle. Where can people locate it there at the Tri-State Fair?
1: The Doorways to Ag exhibit is in the Rex Baxter Building at the fairgrounds.
0: The State Fair of Texas begins this Friday, September 25th, and runs through October 18th. So Doorways to Agriculture will be at the State Fair as well. What will people see at the State Fair when it comes to the Doorways of Agriculture?
1: We'll have interactive games, a seed planting station, and then we'll also, this year newly added, we'll do a wheat demonstration and also do some butter making.
0: And Doorways to Agriculture is always a very popular display for not only school children, but adults as well, as they learn a lot about where their food and fiber come from.
1: Yes, for sure. I think that's one of the coolest parts of my job is to see families interact and parents learn alongside their children as they help facilitate that learning in the trailer.
0: That is Kendall King. She is Texas Farm Bureau Outreach Coordinator. I'm Tom Nicoletti for the Texas Farm Bureau Radio Network.
2: A fertilizer expert weighs in on the president's plan to import potash from Belarus. Jessica Domel has the story.
3: The White House is reportedly working to secure an alternative source for U.S. farmers' potash needs. Earlier this week, the president posted on social media the United States is working on a, quote, massive deal to purchase potash from Belarus. The president said the pricing would be substantially less than the U.S. is currently paying Canada. Following the announcement, Alexander Lukashenko, the leader of Belarus, announced, even if we wanted to supply to other Western markets, we simply do not have the volume. He said everything is already contracted. Josh Linville, vice president of fertilizer at Stone X, told the Ag Outlook Forum Tuesday the landlocked Belarus would have a hard time getting the potash shipped to the U.S.
4: Their normal export chain used to go through Lithuania. They'd produce a product, ship it through Lithuania to the deep sea ports, and send it out. As soon as the first Russian troop entered Belarus to attack Kiev from the north, Lithuania shut them down. February 2022, they shut that down. Latvia sits to the east. They're a NATO member. They're not friendly with Belarus. To the west, Poland. They're not friendly with them. To the south, Ukraine. I'm going to guess there's probably not a lot of goodwill there. Their only outlet valve is shipping product through Russia. That is more expensive. It is more timely. It is constrained. They can't move it like they used to do through Lithuania.
3: Belarus is the world's third largest exporter of potash, behind Canada and Russia. The European Union placed sanctions on Belarus due to reported human rights violations and for allowing Russia to use its territory in the war with Ukraine. Linville said he thinks the announcement of the potential deal with Belarus was more of a negotiation tool against Canada. He said the U.S. should be focusing on securing nitrogen and phosphate rather than potash. For the Texas Farm Bureau Radio Network, I'm Jessica Domel.
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5: Starting to cool down a little bit here in the hill country of Texas. This is John Begnaud. 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So please join me as we talk about trees of Texas.
2: And analyzing milk can indicate which dairy cows are undergoing heat stress.
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12: 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So I guess let's just jump into it. I got Eli Young Band with Crazy Girl up next on 100.3 KROMX.

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3: We're getting into the time of year for planting trees here in Texas. Horticulturalist John Begno has more from the Hill Country.
4: Late September, early October is prime time for planting trees. And there's a lot of reasons to plant trees. We may have some that have faded and become weakened. We've removed some because of the stresses of the weather, being hot, being cold, being dry, whatever. It may be a new landscape. You know, Texas is one of those areas where a lot of people are moving to. We have a lot of young people that are getting new homes in the country and in urban areas. So planting trees, if you haven't done it yet and you're thinking about it, is prime time right now. Placement is number one reason for planting a tree. You've got a reason. You need shade, you need screen, you need noise views or an accent. There's a reason there, and placement is one of those things that you're not going to change. Once you've chosen where it's going for the reasons, then it's there. You want to choose a large, a medium, or a small tree. And of course, they come in all kinds of sizes. I see a lot of instances where poor landscapes were designed where a very large tree is put in a small area. Not only can it dwarf your home, but it can cause issues with foundations. We like to say no closer than 10 on most varieties or cultivars of trees, but 20 to 25 feet away from a pavement or driveway or street is even better. And also give your plants individual growth habit. In other words, don't put them so close together that they're crowding each other and they shade out not only the ground eventually, and you will have no grass in some cases, or they will perform not near as well as if they're a standalone individual tree. Next, be sure that you choose evergreen or deciduous. Evergreen trees are wonderful on the north side of a building or a home to block the cold north wind. They're excellent for noise abatement and for just screening views year round. Live oaks are great. Every county in Texas, live oaks are great choices for evergreen trees. Deciduous on the west and south side of a home will allow the sun to penetrate and warm your home. So remember that. Don't choose the biggest tree necessarily when you plant them. 2-inch diameter is an excellent size to start with. They seem to grow off, establish themselves very, very fast. This is John Begno from Kingsland reporting for Texas Ag Today.
3: Analyzing milk can indicate which dairy cows are undergoing heat stress. Dr. Bob Judd has the details.
5: Heat stress is a major problem in dairy cows, and testing of milk may become a tool for selecting dairy cows that are better equipped to deal with heat stress. Rather than relying on previously used measurements like temperature humidity index, this approach estimates a cow's individual response using information already collected by routine milk testing. Andrea Bedford indicates in Bovine Veterinarian that selecting cattle that can better withstand heat stress has become an increasingly important breeding objective. Previous heat tolerance evaluations primarily measure production losses instead of broader biological adaptations and requires large-scale production records with environmental data for large-scale genetic variations. The researchers at the University of Liège in Belgium looked at data from 1 million milk samples collected from 82,000 Holstein cows and classified cows as unaffected, intermediate, or affected by heat stress based solely on changes in milk spectra, or MIR. Researchers found heritability of the heat stress phenotype at 0.1, which is modest but falls within the range reported for other heat stress-related traits. It was found that cattle with heat stress found on the milk MIR study also had lower fertility and longevity. The researchers found 12 genomic regions associated with heat stress response, and the research suggests that a cow's ability to cope with heat stress may not only depend on how she responds to elevated temperatures, but on how she maintains energy balance when feed intake declines. This does not mean we do not need a thermometer anymore, but does indicate that we can potentially identify and select genetically heat-resistant cattle through routine milk testing that is already being done. I'm Dr. Bob Judd on the Texas Farm Bureau Radio Network.
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7: I'm meteorologist Sally Russell with your Texas Farm and Ranch forecast on the Texas Farm Bureau Radio Network. State story boundary still parked over portions of central Texas back towards the Panhandle, and that's going to be the triggering mechanism of showers and thunderstorms as we head over the next couple of days. It looks like we'll see the Panhandle Plains getting the best chance of measurable rainfall today into tomorrow, where we could pick up the potential for anywhere from a half of an inch to an inch and a half. Some folks actually walking away with a couple of inches of rainfall. Extreme West Texas also picking up a decent chance of some moderate to heavier rain. It looks like portions of deep South Texas also get an opportunity for some wet weather today, upper Gulf Coast and into central Texas, but those chances will be a little bit more few and far between. Where we will see the rainfall today, the temperatures cooperate nicely with highs in the upper 70s to lower 80s, a little bit further east, mainly along and east of the I-35 corridor. That's where we're well into the 90s, possibly up to that 100 degree mark. Texas Panhandle today, a chance of seeing some scattered showers and storms, a high right around 80. We'll see showers and scattered storms low 60s tonight, and then a 50-50 chance of showers and storms on Thursday with a high near 80. West Texas, cloudy skies, a high right around 90 today, mostly cloudy near 70 overnight, and then a mixture of clouds and sunshine Thursday with a high just over 90. North Texas, lots of sunshine today, a high this afternoon into the upper 90s. We'll see an increase in the clouds mid-70s tonight, and then increasing sunshine mid-90s on Thursday. East Texas, lots of sunshine today, a high this afternoon right around the mid-90s. Partly cloudy, we'll see low 70s tonight, and partly cloudy, low 90s Thursday. Central Texas, slight chance of showers and storms mid-90s today. Isolated showers and storms early tonight, mid-70s, sunny upper 90s Thursday. South Texas, partly cloudy, a high near 100 today, mid-70s tonight, and a chance of showers and storms on Thursday, upper 90s. And the upper Gulf Coast could see a few showers and storms mid-90s today, mid-70s tonight, mid-90s Thursday. I'm meteorologist Sally Russell with your Texas Farm and Ranch forecast on the Texas Farm Bureau Radio Network.
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Tim McGraw with Down on the Farm on 100.3 KROMX, your country music station. My name is Liam, and I hope that everybody is having a good day so far. If not, I hope things get better. If so, well, there's only up from here. Anyway, let's get back to it. I got Parker McCollum with My Own Worst Enemy up next on 100.3 KROMX. And stick around for the news. There might be something interesting. Anyway, Parker McCollum, My Worst Enemy up next on 100.3 KROMX.

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3: On the line with Kenny Mingus from Milam County Livestock Auction. 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
4: It was good, Larry. 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
4: 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And over 500, 265 to 415. On the heifers under 300, 398 to 670. 3 to 400-pound heifers, 360. $1 to $505. $4 to $500-pound heifers, $309 to $440, and over 500, $228 to $4. Packer cows, it was steady Friday, but I'm afraid they're going to be cheaper this week. $90 to $149. 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
3: You had a good sale. What was the count?
4: $1,585.
3: That's pretty close to what we thought. We thought $1,400 to $1,600, so $1,585 is really close, isn't it?
4: We got along pretty good, yes, sir.
3: Yeah. What do you know of for this next go-around, Kenny Mingus?
4: Well, we had a call this morning earlier. Man's going to have about 60 calves. We didn't get any rain, so, we had an extremely bullish on-feed report come out.
3: Yep.
4: This market probably has some potential to get a little better this week, maybe. And so, I don't know. They may sell a few. There's still some out there, and whatever they bring us, we'll get the most we can for them.
3: They're at Milam County Livestock Auction. Kenny Mingus and family every Friday. 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
4: It's at the office at 254-697-6697. 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
3: Kenny, go shake out a loop and make a hand today.
4: Yes, sir. We appreciate it, Larry.
3: You bet. Bye-bye.
4: Bye.
2: Neighbor, thanks for joining me. I'm Larry Marble. This is the Texas Farm Bureau Radio Network. Walk in the pens. We'll see you tomorrow. Good day.
0: Cattle futures saw strong gains in Wednesday's trade. We ended up closing strongly higher on both live and feeder cattle. October live cattle up 215 to finish at 220.92. The December up 290, 222.35. Feeder cattle sharply higher. October feeders up 530, 333.32. The November contract up 630, closing at 329.50. Cash fed cattle market still quiet for the week. Nothing really happening. We see some bids in Nebraska of 223 live and 350 dressed, but those are just bids, no takers. No asking prices so far to report this week. Boxed beef prices lower, choice down 39 cents, $378.50, select down $4.58 at $353.27. The grain markets finished lower, a couple of factors weighing on corn. Of course, harvest is picking up throughout the Corn Belt, and that's weighing on prices a bit. Also, traders are uncertain, wondering what's going to come out of these U.S.-China talks on Thursday. December corn down 7 3/4, $5.29 a bushel. March corn down 7 1/2, $5.43 1/2. The wheat complex lower, both hard and soft wheat in the red, with December Kansas City wheat down 9 1/2, $7.71 3/4. December Chicago wheat down 8 3/4, $7.08 1/2. Same factors affecting cotton that we talked about in the grains. New crop December cotton up 2 points, closing at 82.89 cents. In the energy markets, October natural gas up 5 at 302. November West Texas crude up $1.70, $92.22 a barrel. The financial markets were lower. The Dow down 352 points, 51,511. The NASDAQ down 308 at 26,936, while the S&P down 58 points, 7,706. Now with a closer look at the energy and financial markets, here's economist Tim Snyder with Matador Economics in Dallas.
5: Let's start in New York, where initially there were signs that something may finally change between the United States and Iran. The two sides held talks for hours on Tuesday through mediators. That's progress. But let's keep this in perspective. Conversation is not a ceasefire. Iran still has conditions attached to reopening the Strait of Hormuz, and we still don't have any form of an agreement coming out of those talks. Meanwhile, the physical market remains dangerous. Shipping through Hormuz remains severely restricted and without a diplomatic breakthrough. Some of the risk premium is creeping back into crude. And now Washington may be stepping into another potential trap, restricting U.S. diesel exports. The idea sounds simple. Keep American diesel in America and prices should fall. But energy markets just simply don't work that way. Diesel is priced in a global market, and the shortage we're fighting is global. Gulf Coast refiners produce more diesel than the region can consume, and infrastructure prevents all of that surplus from simply being redirected elsewhere in the United States. Industry representatives warn that restricting exports could force refiners to reduce production, potentially tightening supplies of diesel, gasoline, and jet fuel instead of increasing them. With diesel around $6.50 a gallon, that's a risk we need to understand before pulling the lever. And it's important to understand that gasoline and diesel are priced in a world system, not a U.S. system. Here's today's bottom line. Yesterday, wishful progress was beginning to look more promising. Today, we're drifting back towards treacherous waters. A conversation is not a ceasefire. A partially restored Saudi pipeline isn't normalized supply, and $90 to $100 crude oil doesn't mean much to a trucker or a farmer still buying record-priced diesel and extremely high gasoline. For today, Wall Street wants to price its way out of a war. At the same time, Main Street still needs proof that the solution actually works for them, and policy actions from the government don't make things worse. It appears to me that there's a lot of risk still at play, so proceed with caution as these remain troubled waters. For the Texas Farm Bureau Radio Network, I'm economist Tim Snyder.
0: That wraps up our look at the markets, and that wraps up this episode of Texas Ag Today. I'm Kerry Martin. Hope to see you back here next time as we cover the most important industry in this greatest state in the U.S. of A, Texas agriculture.
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4: Cattle and cotton close higher. The grain markets finish lower. I'm Kerry Martin with Closing Markets on the Texas Farm Bureau Radio Network. Cattle futures saw strong gains in Wednesday's trade. We ended up closing strongly higher on both live and feeder cattle. October live cattle up 215 to finish at 220.92. The December up 290, 222.35. Feeder cattle sharply higher. October feeders up 530, 333.32. The November contract up 630, closing at 329.50. Cash fed cattle market still quiet for the week. Nothing really happening. We see some bids in Nebraska of 223 live and 350 dressed, but those are just bids, no takers, no asking prices so far to report this week. Boxed beef prices lower, choice down 39 cents, 378.50, select down 458 at 353.27. The grain

0: range. New crop December cotton up 2 points, closing at 82.89 cents. In the energy markets, October natural gas up 5 at 302. November West Texas crude up $1.70, 92.22 a barrel. I'm Kerry Martin on the Texas Farm Bureau Radio Network.
1: For the child of God, current events remind us that our world is involved in a spiritual battle that is greater than anything our generation has seen before. While this truth can stir up fear or anxiety, we can be encouraged when we remind ourselves that God is in control and nothing is happening without His permission. My name is Kyle Losfeldt, and as the pastor of Grace Baptist Church in Pampa, Texas, I would like to encourage every believer to look to God for the strength and encouragement that only He can give. I would also encourage you to exercise a level of boldness for the cause of Christ like you've never exercised before. I am convinced that if God's people will stand for the truths of God's Word, we can have a greater impact on this culture than we ever thought possible. As has been said before, the only thing necessary for the triumph of evil is for good men to do nothing. Therefore, be strong and of good courage. Be not afraid, neither be thou dismayed, for the Lord thy God is with thee.
0: The Texas sorghum harvest is in the final stages. I'm Kerry Martin with Texas Ag News and Views on the Texas Farm Bureau Radio Network. The Texas sorghum harvest is now past the three-quarters mark, with this week's crop progress and condition report showing 77% of the crop now out of the field. That is a little behind the 80% five-year average pace. Across the nation, we're about one-quarter done on harvest, and the condition of the crop is much worse than a year ago, according to USDA's Brad Rippey.
2: Another drought-affected crop across the Great Plains has been sorghum. We've continued to monitor that crop as the harvest has now reached the one-quarter mark. And the condition of the U.S. sorghum now at 27% good to excellent and 34% very poor to poor. That compares to last year's numbers, which were much better. The crop at this time in 2025 was 64% good to excellent and just 10% very poor to poor.
0: The condition ratings on the Texas sorghum crop that has yet to be harvested breaks down like this. 24% rated good to excellent, 47% fair, and 29% poor to very poor. The cattle market has taken a big drop from the year's highs, but prices are still relatively strong.
3: The U.S. cattle herd is at its lowest in 75 years, and cattle contracts were trading at record-breaking levels earlier this year. And although contracts are trading below those records now, USDA Chief Economist Dr. Justin Benavides told the Ag Outlook Forum,
4: "These are still very high prices. We're no longer at the record-breaking levels that we were earlier in the year, but these are still very high prices. And you can see that the returns to cow-calf producers are the highest they've ever been. We're actually only looking at net returns of about $100 a head on average. So even though this is a really strong moment for cattle producers, they've been waiting for a long time for this kind of return."
3: Benavides said there's been a lot of restructuring in the packing and processing sector that is probably going to lead to substantive changes in where prices wind up for the rest of the year. For the Texas Farm Bureau Radio Network, I'm Jessica Domel.
0: The American Sheep Industry Association is asking members to reach out to their congressional representatives to support the sheep industry's Section 201 lamb import investigation. In October of 2025, ASI formally asked the U.S. Trade Representative to investigate lamb imports harming U.S. sheep producers. A couple of months ago, the U.S. Trade Representative requested that the U.S. International Trade Commission launch a formal safeguard investigation into lamb meat imports. The commission's public injury hearing is scheduled for October 16th. I'm Kerry Martin on the Texas Farm Bureau Radio Network.
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6: 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Delta Pine is launching Committed to Cotton Communities, a new program designed to

0: help strengthen rural communities by giving cotton growers the opportunity to nominate local nonprofit organizations for the chance to receive a charitable donation. Through the program, eligible cotton growers can nominate a qualifying 501c3 nonprofit organization they believe is making a meaningful difference in agriculture, education, youth development, community well-being, or other local causes. As part of the program, Delta Pine plans to make charitable contributions to selected organizations across three major cotton-producing regions, the Southeast, Mid-South, and Texas West. The initiative is intended to strengthen connections with cotton farmers while creating a positive impact beyond the farm gate. Eric Best, Delta Pine Cotton Product Manager, says, quote, "Cotton growers are deeply invested in the success of their communities because those communities are where they live, work, raise families, and build their businesses," end of quote. Through Committed to Cotton Communities, eligible growers with at least 250 acres of any cotton brand may nominate local nonprofit organizations for the opportunity to receive a charitable donation. Growers can learn more about eligibility requirements, submission deadlines, and nomination details through their local Delta Pine representative or program communications. The intent is to announce winning organizations on October 7th, 2026, which is World Cotton Day. I'm Tom Nicoletti for the Texas Farm Bureau Radio Network.
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3: What the harvest is revealing to researchers. I'm James Hunt with Around the Cap Rock on the Texas Farm Bureau Radio Network. As we talked about yesterday, most of the corn in the Texas Panhandle has been harvested now, and it won't be long before sorghum and cotton follow. But just as area farmers are busy out in their fields right now, so are the researchers at the Texas A&M AgriLife Research Station in Bushland. I asked agronomist Kevin Heflin where they are with their harvest and what they're learning.
4: Right now, our main harvest is sorghum silage. I would say the unique thing this year, especially with our sorghum silages, is while it has been very stressed and it's not done as good as it has in the years past, it is still done pretty darn good. And it's probably outproduced corn that we grow in with our silage. So we have corn as a kind of a check or a quality control that we nest inside of our sorghum silage field, you know, so we harvest some corn plots and sorghum silage. And our sorghum silage is probably produced twice as much compared to the corn, so on the same amount of water. So it's a very water limited system. I would say that we've been very successful at it this year, and some of the producers that I've talked to that have switched over to sorghum silage have been very happy that they did that this year, because the corn silage, it's been very, very difficult this year, and especially in and around the Amarillo South in that direction, just because of the very limited water.
3: Once again, that was Texas A&M AgriLife agronomist Kevin Heflin. He'll be back with us in our next report with some observations on what area farmers are talking about when it comes to changes they're considering for future seasons. Changes, of course, being considered due to our water challenges. I'm James Hunt on the Texas Farm Bureau Radio Network.
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6: 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Welcome to Walking the Pens, a production of the Texas Farm Bureau Radio Network. I'm Larry Marble. Thanks so much for joining us.
7: And we're on the line with Benny Cox from Producers in Cargill, San Angelo. Benny, how did the sheep and goat sale turn out?
8: Well, we caught quite a few. We had 6,155. No wool lambs again. Not anything that's castrated. Anyway, we had slaughter lambs bringing all kind of in that $10 to $15 higher today. Kid goats, they'd be from firm to five higher, and the quality wasn't anything to brag about. The slaughter ewes, they were $8, $10 higher. These slaughter nannies sold awful good. They sell from $110 to $175, but mostly $124 to $148. Slaughter billies, $2 all the way up to $290. These slaughter lambs, the lighter end of those, from $260 all the way up to $390. Your heavier weights, from $220 to $314, with some of the feeders up to high as $430. On your slaughter ewes, they sell from $120 to $181, but mostly $139 to $151. Your kid goats, from $3 to $410, mostly $314, all the way up to $369.
7: Good. What was the count again?
8: 6,155.
7: Good. As we approach Thursday, any news on the cattle side?
8: You know, I don't really know of any cattle. We actually have the West Texas Rehab Sale. A lot of people like to come to that. Of course, we have a feed. We'll have some cattle that are donated. We'll sell those, and then they'll have some donated items, which could be, you know, guns and knives and dozer rentals, things of that nature, so people can give, you know, monetarily. Of course, they can come out and they can just donate money if they want to, and there'll be a feed. Everybody eats lunch right after we get through with that deal.
7: Tell everybody how to get a hold of you, Benny Cox.
8: Yeah, 325-234-4277, office 653-3371, or they can look at the web, which is producersandcargill.com.
7: I appreciate you. Thank you.
8: Yes, sir. Bye-bye. Adios.
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10: We still have flies on cattle in the fall, and today I have some tips on fly control this time of the year. Hello everyone, I'm veterinarian Dr. Bob Judd with Texas Vet News on the Texas Farm Bureau Radio Network. Dr. Michelle Arnold from the University of Kentucky indicates at drovers.com that spring ear tags lose potency by September, as the strongest active release of the chemicals is 45 to 60 days. And in my experience, I don't see a lot of response after about 60 to 90 days. Lots of producers reduce their fly control efforts in late summer, and this can lead to disease outbreaks and chemical resistance. Dr. Arnold indicates good fly control through the fall is essential to reduce insecticide resistance through control of overwintering fly populations. It is important to realize that horn flies and face flies feed and respond to insecticides differently, as face flies feed on tears, saliva, and nasal secretions, while horn flies take blood meals. Horn flies stay on the animal continuously, so treatment of the animal is very effective. Face flies are more difficult to control, as they are blotters that feed on tears of the cattle and not blood, and they irritate the tissue with their abrasive mouth parts. Because face flies spend minimal time on the animal, insecticide on the animal's body may not be effective. In the fall, it is important to remove the old fly tags to avoid exposing flies to low dosages of insecticide, which can contribute to fly resistance. In the early fall, applying porons or animal sprays that will last 2 to 3 weeks will help to bridge the gap until cold weather arrives. Since Dr. Arnold is in Kentucky, this may be effective, but it will likely require more than one treatment in Texas to control flies until the cold weather arrives. Because of this, it is likely better in Texas to reapply fly tags in the late summer and use a different class of drug in the tags to last until we get cold weather. Thanks for listening to today's Texas Vet News. I'm Dr. Bob Judd, and this is the Texas Farm Bureau Radio Network.
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13: I'm meteorologist Jennifer Nairamore with your Texas Farm and Ranch forecast on the Texas Farm Bureau Radio Network. The main weather player in terms of any wet weather chances coming into parts of the state is an area of low pressure that's drifting its way out of the Four Corners area. It's heading slowly off to the northeast, and it's helping to spread in more and more moisture around state of New Mexico, heading up into portions of Kansas, out toward Colorado, and then extending up even into Nebraska, the Texas Panhandle region, and the western part of the state, too, tapping into some of this moisture. And for at least the next couple of days, we do have an increase of rain and thunderstorms in this area that will start to leave by the time we hit the weekend. In terms of the wet weather chances for the rest of the state, not too impressed, actually, as we're moving on through the next few days. Maybe some pop-ups coming in from the Red River area all the way down the I-35 corridor, stretching down into southern Texas, upper Gulf Coast region too. Looking ahead toward the weekend, there will be a couple of small in chances for wet weather trying to return. And then by early next week, things get a little bit more interesting. We may have a stronger front coming in, sweeping in more shower and thunderstorm chances for more of the state. The forecast for this evening and into tonight around the Texas Panhandle, we have the showers and scattered thunderstorms around. Those will be around straight through tonight and for Thursday, too. Overnight low, low 60s. West Texas, small in chances for wet weather here, especially through the latter half of this week. North Texas, no rain for you. The overnight low, mid-70s. Thursday's high, mid-90s. And dry weather East Texas for tonight, Thursday, too. Overnight low, low 70s. Thursday's highs are in the low 90s. Central Texas, slim chance of a pop-up, otherwise cloudy tonight, to low mid-70s and upper 90s coming in Thursday. South Texas, partly cloudy tonight. There is a small in chance for pop-up thunderstorms on Thursday, the high upper 90s. Upper Gulf Coast, slight chance for rain through this evening, then dry, a low mid-70s. I'm meteorologist Jennifer Nairamore with your Texas Farm and Ranch forecast on the Texas Farm Bureau Radio Network.
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14: Howdy, hey, howdy, ho, y'all. 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
19: Hey, Hank, we've got a private jet bringing in a medical package. 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
20: All right, what's the itinerary?
21: There's a little girl that's very sick, and we're bringing her a new liver. If she doesn't get this today, she's not gonna make it.
14: Somewhere in the world, an organ donor just died. Somewhere in the world, a little girl needs a new liver. Somewhere in the world, mercenaries are aiming to steal that new liver. Right here, right now, there are two good men making sure that little girl gets that liver.
22: I want to get out of this car.
23: No, we can't get out of the car right now.
22: I want to get out of the car.
23: Well, you said you wanted to get out.
14: starring Alan Ritchson and Owen Wilson. Produced by Angel Studios. Runner.
0: Is she gonna die?
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2: There's nothing in the world that's gonna keep us from getting to you.
23: No magic is stronger than sisterhood. Cast by fate, tested by time, and never broken.
24: What is wrong with you? Are you like six? Are you six? Yeah. Okay.
14: 28 years ago today, Sandra Bullock and Nicole Kidman graced our screens with the story of love and witchcraft. Now, they return to bring you the next chapter in their saga. Things are looking up for the Owens sisters and their daughters. Through thick and thin, they have each other.
25: You don't believe we're cursed?
24: No.
14: But the past the sisters thought they had closed the door on still lingers in their bones.
0: Is this real? Is he gonna die?
23: It's true. We're witches and the curse is real.
0: I will never trust you again.
14: Now they must strive to break the curse once more, this time for their daughters' sakes. But they'll have to explore some dark places and maybe abandon some practicality to achieve their goals.
0: I want you to know if anything happens to me, Julia, it's you. You're my person.
26: Good morning.
0: Oh, good. You have your clothes on.
14: Practical Magic 2. Coyote versus Acme. It's been years, and not one of Acme's products has helped Wile E. Coyote Esquire catch that darned roadrunner. Well, that doesn't. That really doesn't. If Acme is going to sell such defunct stuff to him, then this means war.
27: We all know who's responsible, and all of his injuries are self-inflicted.
14: The Coyote is taking Acme's back ends back into court and suing for damages. It's a lawsuit for the ages. Unfortunately, Acme intends to play dirty. They may go so far as to take Wile E out of the picture entirely, but Acme has no idea who they're messing with.
28: Let's go to the movies.
14: Y'all have a good week, and I'll see y'all at the movies.
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14: Hey there, y'all. I'm Dathan, and this is What's Cooking in Pampa.
31: That's good.
14: It is astounding to me how many people have never eaten French toast. Maybe they've eaten the cinnamon breadsticks the supermarkets call French toast, but the supermarkets are lying to you. If you want to taste real French toast, you've got to go to the mall and visit that little spot next to the Ollie's, the North 40 Settlers Restaurant. Their French toast is perfect for beginners and connoisseurs alike. Perfectly fluffy, perfectly sprinkled in brown sugar and cinnamon, and perfect in maple syrup. You cannot say you've ever eaten French toast until you've been there. My advice, get the meat and eggs with your French toast. You'll need the extra strength for the days to come. Also, coffee, black. Trust me on this, you'll thank me later. All in all, the French toast from North 40 Settlers can be summarized with one Peggy Hill quote. Hank, if this is food, what have we been eating our whole lives? Don't believe me? Try it yourself. I'm willing to bet you're going to go back to get it again tomorrow and tomorrow and tomorrow. That's all I have to say. Tune in later to hear what else is cooking.
32: 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My name is Liam, and as it is just after the 5 o'clock news here at KROMX, got to be more specific sometimes. I got a whole mess of music for you for the whole rest of the hour, so I'm going to stop talking, and I'm going to start jamming. 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
5: 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Outside of that, I got nothing for you, so let's get to it. 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

0: In Case I Ain't Around from Luke Combs on 100.3 KROMX, your country music station. My name is Liam, and I guess it's time for me to talk about the Pampa Radio app a little bit. I don't want to go too in-depth, but I would like to say, I can't talk right now. I would like to say about the Pampa Radio app, it is a fun little doodad with a bunch of cool dealies on there, and you can download it anywhere. What does that mean? Well, you can just download it on any device. So, outside of Kindles. I don't think you can do Kindles. Outside of that, that's all I got for you. Let's get Thomas Rhett with Mama's House up next on 100.3 KOMX.
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2: 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I sing them often as if she was some old lover I used to know. I wish I could follow them back to the homeland every time.